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can. The atmosphere is now ripped. I'm so like a pimp. 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My partner yelling too soon. Don't do it. 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Sure on the subject. You sure? Get, you know we got your back like chiropractic. If that do you dirty, we'll wipe her out as in detergent. Now hurry, hurry. Go on to the

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1: Ain't this what they've been waiting for? 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

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I did it for Mariah. 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Icy as a hockey ring, Philly. 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

nothing what you talking about. 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
3: I don't know who he is, but I know where he is. My DJ name is DJ Dolby D. Start the intro. 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

0: It's DJ Envy, Just Hilarious, Charlamagne Tha God. We are the Breakfast Club. Lauren LaRose is here as well. We got a special guest in the building today.
1: Yes, indeed.
0: From the movie Matchbox, we have John Cena, Tiana Paris, and Arturo Castro. Welcome.
2: Hi, guys.
0: Good morning.
2: Hi.
0: How y'all feeling?
1: Great. How are you guys? All right. Yeah. Bless black and highly favored.
3: Yes. Amen. Yes.
1: Yes.
3: Amen.
1: Hopkins, South Carolina.
0: She said
1: South Carolina.
0: Hopkins, South
1: Carolina.
3: Not just South Carolina, Hopkins. You're from Columbia, right?
1: I'm from Monk's Corner, South Carolina.
3: Monk's Corner.
1: Yeah, born in Charleston, raised in Monk's Corner, but I lived in Columbia too.
3: Okay.
1: Yeah.
3: I grew up listening to you on the radio.
1: Oh.
3: Like, yes.
2: Oh, wow.
3: Actually, yes.
1: That's crazy.
3: Legit.
1: That makes sense.
3: Holy
1: shit. Yes. Yes. I we're still on Hot 103.9.
3: Yeah,
1: we come on in the morning.
2: Yeah. Was he good then too, or he got better?
3: He wild ting.
0: Slow down.
1: In my 20s too. Yeah,
0: yeah. Slow down a lot.
1: Different era.
0: Now let's talk about Matchbox. All right. Mm-hmm. So explain what Matchbox is.
4: So obviously people have an idea. There's a lot of folks that have an idea of what the Matchbox toys are.
0: Of course, Matchbox cars.
4: The origins comes from the Mattel IP. It's basically the adaptation of the Mattel IP into a movie. And it's a great thrill ride about a bunch of friends who get stuck in a crazy scenario. And, you know, a lot of the through line of the movie is nostalgia, because we lean into nostalgia in times of crisis, times of the unknown. Mm-hmm. We think of a simpler time. We think of, man, I used to listen to you as a kid, and this was what it meant to me. So I love about the movie how Mattel uses the Matchbox cars as nostalgia. It's not like, hey, you put a drop of water on a small car and it becomes big, like a magic thing. It's really a story of friends in some pretty crazy circumstances just trying to get by.
1: And it's about when somebody comes from your past, they come back into your life and completely disrupt who you are.
4: That's
1: now.
4: A great takeaway, too.
2: Yeah.
4: That's a great thing about film. You can have more than one perspective and creative stuff. That's a great takeaway as well.
1: Mm-hmm. Do any of y'all have people from your childhood who can still bring out a version of you that doesn't exist anywhere else?
5: My sisters, man. There's nobody that like trolls me harder than my sisters. Yeah. You know, like you can see me on the big screen and they're like, you're still a chubby ass kid. How was that necessary? You know what I mean? But nobody like family, you know what I mean?
2: Yeah.
5: And this movie has those themes also about when we all learn how to use our imagination, you know, as you get more adult and you lose that sense of play. I think it strikes to me at the heart of what it was like growing up in Guatemala and like dreaming about big things. And we have some of the craziest action we've ever seen. I mean, this man has a fear of heights and he's hanging from a helicopter, jumping
3: running
5: off ledges.
3: Bridge.
5: I almost hurt myself like running to the snack table, which is also dangerous. You know what I'm saying? But I think you can come for the action, you can come for the heart, or you can come for the comedy.
1: You do your own stunts, John?
4: Normally, no.
1: Oh.
4: This one, yes.
1: Why?
3: Yeah.
0: They didn't have the budget on this one.
4: Hey, kid, you got to get out there. We're a little short. Our director, Sam Hargrave, his origin story is a stunt performer, a stunt coordinator, second unit director, and now a director. And he's been through it all, and he's brought his whole crew with him along the way. So he works with the best, most capable folks in the world. Mm-hmm. And it's one of those things where the producers are like, normally we don't do this. And Sam would go plead his case and be like, this is why it's safe. This is what I expect John to do. These are my wish list things for John. Mm-hmm. And all those things I hated.
3: Yeah.
4: It was really, really scary. And I did them. And it's not like I conquered my fear. I'm still very scared. Like,
0: so you're scared of heights?
2: Yeah.
4: Dude, like,
1: me too, bro.
4: Jumping off of a building, like side saddle, pommel horsing a building and looking over and seeing there's 9 stories down in the concrete. And I got this rope that I know holds like 3,000 pound stress and a single carabiner to save my life. Like it's envisioning you're going to die. Like that's not normal.
0: Mm-hmm.
4: Hanging from a helicopter and like 8 fingers between you and the icy Danube, you know, hundreds of feet below going 65 miles an hour. Like, yo, this doesn't feel right. So like, I'm not going to be like, oh, I did it. Nah, I can do anything. No, yeah. I was scared.
2: Damn.
4: The tough part was like making it look smooth. Like, I got this. I'm my pants in the middle of it. Like, I'm still scared of that.
0: So when
1: I'm not like it's a top rope.
4: So here's the thing. Like, I think that's where the fear might originate. Mm-hmm. I've fallen from the top rope and that shit hurts.
1: Oh,
4: so that's like 5 feet. And I've fallen from like 7 feet and like 9 feet through a table. And it's like, yo, I barely made it through that. I think that's the origin of like, I know what a fall from this is going to feel like.
1: Yeah.
4: You know, maybe that's it. I'm trying to figure out why I'm so afraid of it so I can try to move past it.
0: But when does your wife come in and say, all right, John, enough's enough. Stop all this shit now.
4: Well, we have open conversations about that. And she was overwhelmingly supportive of Sam Hargrave because, again, you come with a bunch of data to say, like, hey, I know it doesn't look like it's safe, but the math is in your favor. Honestly, my wife's an engineer, man. She's like, hey, the guy makes a great point. Look at his resume. Look at his statistics. Like, I think he's not going to ask you. And we did have stuntmen. Like, I didn't do all the stunts.
0: Okay. Yeah,
4: but in a normal movie, I would do, like, just the fight choreo. I'm in, like, 80% of the stuff. And that's not normal. And it's not that I don't want to do it. It's not normal for a movie for insurance purposes.
3: Yeah.
4: And man, Sam's moniker on life is I'm trying to push the envelope. And that's aspirational for me and inspirational. And he kind of struck a chord in me. And it's kind of like one of those guys you want to be drawn towards his gravity. I don't want to try to do right by him, too.
0: Wow.
4: You know, so like he immediately, well, man, I don't want to let this guy down either. You know, so you want to work hard for somebody like that.
1: You know, Tiana, what I like about you, I've seen you in so many different things, right? Like from WandaVision to the Marvels to they clone Tyrone, now Matchbox. Do you feel like Hollywood actually knows what to do with you?
3: I have definitely felt like I have been able to like stay under a radar where people don't actually know exactly all that I can do. And so I have no qualms with auditioning. And so I think a lot of the things that I have been able to get is because I'm not afraid to go in a room and fight for it. And that way I get to show that I can do this, I can do that. I can go from stage to film to theater, all of these things. And I'm not afraid to fight for it. So whether they know what to do with it or not, I'm willing to fight to show you that I can do whatever it is that you put in front of me.
1: So you don't feel like the industry's giving you the role that has caused people to like really see you yet?
3: I mean, I feel like I've done some really cool I'm very proud
1: Monica
3: of it.
1: Rambo.
3: Thank you. Monica Rambo, they clone Tyrone. I feel like I'm doing what I want to do and the art that I want to share and the stories I want to tell. It's not my place whether people get it or not or what they see for me. I'm very proud of what I've been able to accomplish out here and the artists I've been able to collaborate with.
1: All right, when we come back, we got more from the cast of Matchbox the Movie, John Cena, Arturo Castro, and Tiana Paris. It's the world's most dangerous morning show, The Breakfast Club.
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0: God, Lauren LaRosa is here as well. And we got the cast of Matchbox the Movie. John Cena, Arturo Castro, and Tiana Paris is here. Jess.
1: So this movie is very, very deep for you, too, like, because that's a part of what you do remember.
2: Well, just those IPs, right? Like, it's most famous in the comic book genre. Are they going to do the comic book justice? There are fans out there that you have to please. It's not just making a great film. It's like when you use an IP, you better please the fan base that got you to the dance.
1: Yeah.
2: And that's when I was like, well, this one's kind of, this could be bad. And it ended up reading like, oh, okay. Know about Matchbox, and our director was great enough to put like super Easter eggs in there if you're a collector, and if you're not, and if you know nothing, it's a great film. I thought they rode that balance well.
3: Speaking of comics, do you know what happened to Monica Rambeau after Marvels? Are you just waiting for Kevin Feige to tell you like the rest of us?
4: The latter.
5: Start stuttering.
4: The latter. I mean, I saw what y'all saw. I experienced what y'all experienced. She ended up in a different timeline.
1: Look, she said she won't keep them in.
3: You got Doomsday, you got Secret Wars, you got X-Men films coming up. They haven't told you nothing.
5: He trying to mess
4: with
5: your check.
4: They have not told me nothing. I can confidently say they have not told me anything.
1: Yo, just believe her. It's okay. It's okay to believe her. She don't know.
4: That's the truth.
3: That's
4: the truth.
3: I want to congratulate you too, John, because Coyote versus Acme.
2: Oh, yeah.
3: It was basically done, right?
2: It was.
3: And then now it's made over 100 million worldwide. People love it. Do you feel vindicated?
2: So that's an interesting perspective. I was never in search for vindication.
3: Okay.
2: As a creative, you do work for audiences. Mm-hmm. But also, I didn't bankroll the movie. I didn't own the movie.
3: Not my loss.
2: we spent half a year around the world, my body getting thrashed and thrown around. And I was paid for my services. And we had a great time. I've made friends.
1: Mm-hmm.
2: For this work not to see the light of day, God, that's disheartening.
1: Yeah.
2: But also, not my choice. I didn't bankroll it. Mm-hmm. If I had bankrolled Coyote Acme and chosen to shelve it, well, maybe I got to look within and ask myself why. But I was paid for my services. I made great friends. And Will and BJ and Dave Green, the director, and a lot of folks on the cast.
1: Mm-hmm.
2: I got better as a performer. So the drawback was, oh man, this movie that everybody seems to like isn't going to see the light of day. That's disheartening.
1: Mm-hmm.
2: But I wasn't searching for an I told you so or vindication at all. The fact that the fans weren't BSing about like, put this movie out and we'll go see it. They have gone to see it in droves.
3: Yeah.
2: And that's cool because something creative entertained their day and got them to lighten their backpack a little bit. So I understand why there might be that sentiment of like, we did this. Why aren't you putting it out?
1: Mm-hmm.
2: The simple answer is because we own it and we can do what we want with it.
3: Mm-hmm. Yeah.
2: You know, like everybody was paid. Mm-hmm. Everybody was even paid because we shelved it.
1: Mm-hmm.
2: Like, I don't know, guys. It's kind of our deal. So they take the heat and they're the ones accountable for their choice.

0: But you know, we got the movie out, and people actually like it, which is I think it's a very cool success story.
1: I mean, somebody got it wrong, clearly, though.
0: And man, the creative business is just that. Like, it's only people's perspective of like, I think the audience will love this. It's just a guess. We're just trying to guess, you know. So yes, someone got it wrong, and it's a nice success story.
1: Absolutely,
0: yeah.
1: Tiana, what's up with you? Have you had any conversations with Kevin about Monica's future?
2: No, actually, I can confidently say that. No, I told you earlier, nobody called me.
3: She confidently know what she's talking about.
2: Right, I have not spoken to
1: anybody. I just like these moments when they pop up in the movies later, then everybody goes back to these interviews and say, damn, she played that good.
2: I'm not acting. I'm here as Tiana, telling you. I have not talked to nobody.
3: How far out do you You don't get like a heads up or like, because normally they'll put you on hold for certain stuff sometimes too. Like,
2: that is how movies normally work.
3: Yeah.
4: I've heard that
3: too. If you're on hold for anything, then you might know something.
4: Yeah.
2: I tell y'all.
0: Well, she's here today.
3: Yeah.
2: Thank you. She's around for us. Holding my breath till October 9th.
0: Matchbox the movie.
5: That will be out.
2: Yes.
1: I'm going to just assume you're going to be in G.I. Joe. John, because then you had an appearance in Barbie too. Am I making that up?
0: I was a merman in Barbie. I have a Matchbox. I love Danny McBride. I know he's writing that. I know Bradley just got cast in that. Dude, Dan, if you're listening, I've worked with Jody Hill, directed Peacemaker.
2: I'm trying
0: right now. I don't have control over the decisions, but love the property. I love working with those guys, and man, I'd just walk across the screen with a broom on that one.
1: It would only make sense.
4: There's a need for a sidekick, I believe.
0: I got the hand, and the hand could make a kung fu. I don't know. I can do something.
4: Oh, no.
1: We had my South Carolina sister, Danielle Brooks. She was up here.
2: Yes.
1: And she said that Peacemaker 3, no Peacemaker. She said there's no Peacemaker 3.
0: No, there isn't. That's a certainty.
1: They can't be doing this stuff. They just sent you in a whole other universe just like they did Tiana just left you there.
0: You know that conversation we just had a few seconds ago about, like, I do the work and that's the thing. And I don't own any of it. It's beyond my control. Sometimes folks are like, hey, this isn't where we're going. As far as that goes, James wrote Peacemaker when he was done with Disney. He wrote he got to direct the Suicide Squad when he was done with Guardians. Mm-hmm. And then COVID happened and he got bored. Mm-hmm. I got killed off in the Suicide Squad. There's a James Gunn rule. It's like, if I kill somebody off, I never bring him back. He calls me up in COVID. He's like, hey, you want to do Peacemaker? I'm like, Peacemaker's dead. What are you doing? He's no, I figured it out. Don't worry about it. We're good. So, you know, now we're off to the races with this unknown character that some people like and they want to see more of. And then James gets the head job at DC. And instead of having to create toys that he can orchestrate to play with, now he has the responsibility for some high-end IP that you have to get out. You have to serve the fan base. Superman, gotta figure out the direction of Batman, and then there's the Joker, and then there's Wonder Woman, and then there's Supergirl. There's so many lanterns. There's so many entities that he has to, not gets to, you have to get that out to the fan base.
1: Damn.
0: And I know, I was like a utility guy getting that ninth spot in the lineup, and I'm sitting on the bench for a bit, but I'd like to believe that we did good work, and you know, hopefully, crossing my fingers, we'll figure something out. But like, I get that there's more important stories to be told than the one we've told, and I also get that there's an audience around the world who likes what we did. Mm-hmm. So, I just hope that that's enough to get us another shot.
6: Mm-hmm. Well, Matchbox comes out this Friday.
1: One more question.
6: Mm-hmm.
1: Tiana, have you filmed anything as Monica Rambeau?
6: Matchbox is out. We appreciate you for joining us.
4: Thank you so much.
6: I am so sorry about your South Carolina brethren. I am so sorry.
2: I see how you do me.
6: Arturo Castro, thank you for joining us. John Cena, thank you for coming again. Matchbox comes out this Friday. Go see it.
0: It's on Apple TV. See it wherever you want.
6: That's right.
0: Watch it on a big screen. Watch it on your phone. I don't care. Just watch it.
6: It's The Breakfast Club. Good morning.

0: 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Infinity V rocking afternoon.
1: That's right.
0: KRRQ Lafayette. 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
1: The world's most dangerous morning show. The Breakfast Club. DJ Envy, Jess Hilarious, and Charlamagne Tha God.

0: Good morning, USA.
1: Yo, yo, yo, yo, yo, yo, yo, yo, yo, yo, yo, yo, yo, yo, yo, yo, yo, yo, yo, yo, yo, yo,
0: Jess Hilarious.
2: Wake that ass up.
0: Charlamagne's a little late, and it's Thursday. What's up, Jess? How you feeling?
2: What's up, shorty? Hong Kong shorty? How they treating you over there?
0: I mean, everything is good. I'm not in Hong Kong right now. I'm in Macau. Macau is like the Vegas of China. So it's where all the casinos are. It's where people go to gamble.
2: Okay.
0: All the expensive luxury stores are. And it's where the NBA is hosting their second year game. And this year is the Dallas Mavericks versus the Houston Rockets. So I'm here for the NBA and doing interviews, doing a little bit of everything. DJing, doing a little bit of everything while I'm out here.
2: Okay. That's what's up. Yo, so the NBA, like, they just send them over there just to play? Like, that's real expensive.
0: The NBA
2: why did they go all the way over there to play?
0: It's an international league, so they're getting fans from all over the country. So they have games in Dubai sometimes, just like the NFL sometimes has games in Australia. They have games in Brazil.
2: Right.
0: The NBA is doing the same thing. So China, I believe, is their second biggest market. So they're having a game here tomorrow night and Sunday night. So like I said, I ran into Kevin Durant. I ran into Kyrie Irving. I seen Cooper Flagg. I seen so many different people out here, and it's just you know what it is. It's the fans here are like, put like this, there are fans waiting outside the hotel for like 2 days straight, 50 fans. So when I got in last night at like 1, 2 in the morning, they were out there with jerseys waiting for their favorite celebrity.
2: Yeah.
0: Kyrie Irving is a huge, huge star out here.
2: Yeah.
0: I spoke to him for a while. He's so happy. Kyrie seems, he's going to get busy if his the way he is yesterday, if that shows how he's going to be this season. He was happy and just how's your family? My family's good. He was just so excited to play.
2: That's
0: and his
2: sad.
0: Sneakers do well here. He does well here. So he was super duper excited. So salute to the NBA for having me, man. I'm super duper excited. It's a lot of fun because this is where, you know, you don't get to see the same players. Well, I don't want to say the same players, but you don't see the same people. So here it's a lot different because the fans, they don't get to see this. So they are super duper excited. So again, salute to everybody I've seen in China. So I'm having a great time.
2: That's
0: and they're listening now. It's 6 p.m. here, 6 a.m. there. So as soon as I leave there, I'm going to the bar. Then we go into the club. Then we go into the after.
2: Right. So
0: then
2: you had to really stop your day to come and do radio.
0: Pretty much.
2: You know what I mean?
0: Like pretty much. I stopped. Like, I was at the ball arena, you know, interviewing them, and then had to run back here to start the show. But it's all good.
2: Okay. All right. Ain't nobody asked for me over there? Like, we ain't had no Asians, no, you know what I'm saying? No little Asians running around. I got a little homeboy named Wong. He used to live in Baltimore, and I know he moved back to his country by now. Hey, ain't nobody come up to you? See, where is Jess? Where is Jess?
0: Nah, there was nowhere. Right. Jess. Oh, wait, maybe? Nah.
2: All right, when I get over there, I know they're going to love me when I get over there.
0: Yeah, so. All right. Yeah, right.
2: Let's get the show started then.
0: Let's get the show started. John Legend will be joining us this morning.
2: Yes.
0: He has a new album that comes out, I believe, next week. His album comes out next week. So we're going to be kicking with John Legend. He's doing a listening session tonight at American Dream Mall, and then he's doing a meet and greet on Sunday. So I'll give you all the details about that. We're going to kick it with John Legend. But let's get the show started. All right, can we start off with some Kirk Franklin, please? That's my favorite joint right now.
2: I know, that's right.
0: There we go. Front page news is next. And get it off your chest. 800-585-1051. It's The Breakfast Club. Good morning, y'all.

0: Everybody, it's DJ Envy, Just Hilarious, Charlamagne Tha God. We are the Breakfast Club. I'm broadcasting live from China. I'm super duper excited. I didn't think it was going to work, but boy, when I say the hotel of St. Regis, they looked out. They got me past all the security problems I was going to have and patched me through. So salute to everybody out there. But let's get in some front page news. Now, WNBA, the Dream beat the Liberty 101-98. The Valkyries beat the Aces 83-81. Now in baseball, my Yankees got eliminated yesterday. That sucks. The Rays beat them 4-3. The Guardians beat the White Sox 9-3. The Dodgers beat the Braves 4-1. And the Brewers beat the Padres 3-1. Now tonight in Thursday Night Football, them Cowgirls are playing tonight. So they're going to be like, one and two and one and two. Now the Cowboys take on the Tampa Bay Buccaneers at 8:15. And Odell Beckham. Everybody thought his career was over, but he just got picked up with the Minnesota Vikings today.
1: Well, that's what's up.
0: So hopefully he makes that team. What's up, Mimi?
2: Good morning, Envy. Jess, how y'all doing this morning?
1: Hey, Mimi. You in person, girl.
2: In person. I'm here, y'all.
1: Hey.
2: All right, so Front Page News is sponsored by Morgan & Morgan, America's largest injury law firm. So we start this morning with newly released documents obtained by advocacy group Democracy Forward. They're giving us a closer look and how the Trump administration is preparing to monitor the midterm election. So the Justice Department, they are preparing to send about 1,000 federal election monitors to polling places across the country. The administration is also digging deeper into claims of widespread voter fraud, despite the lack of evidence to support those claims. Now, the documents show ICE has been working with the FBI and other federal agents to monitor citizens who may have illegally registered to vote. But as part of that effort, ICE obtained. So as part of that effort, because we know, you know, that is there's like 0.008% of that. Mm-hmm. As part of that effort, ICE obtained more than 48 million records from outside sources, another 50 million voter records from the Justice Department. And the thing is, though, guys, they're not just looking at individual voters. They're also investigating nonprofit groups that help people register to vote. Former Justice Department official Kristen Clark spoke about this on MS Now. Let's listen.
3: And that's why there are lawsuits challenging this threat of ICE being at our polling sites. It is why the NAACP is in court right now working to shine a light on whatever it is that this Justice Department is doing as they claim that they're going to be deploying 1,000 people to polling sites across the country. Like, all of this is part of a coordinated campaign intended to discourage people from exercising their voice this cycle, and it's not going to work.
4: Yeah, you know what they're doing. They're trying to disrupt the midterm elections, okay? They're trying to steal the midterm elections. We know this already. Why can't people just call a thing a thing?
0: Mm-hmm. Yeah, but even though we've been saying this for months, right? Damn near a year. So what do we do to stop it? Like, we keep talking about what they're doing, but what are the how do we fix it? How do we turn it around?
4: Hope
0: how do
4: and
0: we
4: pray.
0: Stop it? That's it. That's what you're going to throw me.
4: Give the voters thoughts and prayers when they go out there to vote in the midterms.
2: And I think part of it is making sure people are aware of what's going on and having voters do need a plan. And a lot of Democrats have been asking people have been asking, you know, Democratic leaders on Congress, what is that plan?
4: Democrats never have a plan when it comes to voter suppression. Their plan is the same thing my whole life. We need the largest voter turnout in the history of America.
0: Right.
4: They've been doing that my whole 48 years of existence.
0: My point. Like, what's the plan? What's the solution?
2: Yeah. Well, we're going to start with giving people the information. And so with midterms less than a month away, they're even considering sending undercover agents into those voter registration organizations.
4: You was with the in-laws last night, Jeff? That's where that came from? That's where that came from?
2: That was out of nowhere. and the Trump administration, or President Trump, should I say, is considering getting the FBI involved in the investigation into Nolan Wells' death, even though the FBI previously said it would not reopen the case. So the 18-year-old was found dead in Mississippi on Mississippi Island in July. His family has been calling for a federal investigation after a grand jury declined to charge anyone. Now, Trump was asked about this yesterday at the White House. Let's listen.
5: Do you plan to push the FBI to launch an independent investigation into the death of Nolan Wells?
6: Well, we're looking at that. Yes, we are.
2: So he said they are looking at that. The FBI came out yesterday and said that they were going to go with what the state of Mississippi found, which was nothing nefarious happened, basically. And so the family attorney, Ben Crump, he says that those comments gave the family renewed help. or hope come that on, the Ben. Federal investigators will take another look.
4: Hey, come on, Ben. Now, you know good damn well Trump going to try anything before the midterms to get y'all Negroes on his side. Okay? Mm-hmm. All right? Mm-hmm. He's not doing that out of the goodness of his heart. Okay? Cut it out.
2: All right, y'all. Well, coming up at 7, a classroom shooting involving a six-year-old is back in the headlines. We covered it a lot here, but there's newly released video that is out this morning. We're going to take a look at it. So we'll talk about that in the next hour. 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
0: All right. And everybody else, get it off your chest. 800-585-1051. If you need to vent, call us up right
4: Man,
0: now.
4: Man, I am so blessed. I got a flat tire, right? Mm. And so, you know, you would think that's something that would make you stressed early in the morning.
1: Right.
4: But I got a flat tire like 9 minutes from work. And when I looked up, the tire center was right there. I pulled into the tire center parking lot. You can't tell me God don't love me.
1: That's right.
4: Okay.
1: That's right.
4: I know I'm one of God's favorites. Okay.
0: Wow. All right. So you parked your car and you took a Uber in because I know you ain't fixed no tire. You waiting for it to open up.
4: Yeah, you know that.
1: Right.
4: Okay. Right. I don't even know if I'm going to use that tire shop, okay? I'm
1: right. But you okay. Right there.
4: But I was right there in front of that tire shop. I had to Google them, but I don't know if I'm going to use them. But I pulled up right into that tire shop, parked, and my car will be probably towed around 8, okay?
0: Get it off your chest. 800-585-1051. Call us up now. It's the Breakfast Club. Good morning.
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0: mad or blessed. 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
1: Hello, who's this?
2: Hi, this is Ashley.
1: Ashley, good morning.
3: Good morning.
1: Where are you calling from?
3: Good morning, Ashley.
2: Good morning, guys. Hi, Mimi. Hi, Charlamagne. Hi, Jess. Hi,
3: hey, girl.
2: Good morning.
3: Ashley. Where you calling from?
2: Good morning. I'm calling from H-Town, Texas.
3: Hey, Houston. What's happening?
2: What's up? I'm just calling to say how blessed I am. I am a foster-to-adopt mom, single black woman, and here in the state of Texas, it's really hard for black women just to adopt naturally. So I had to go into the fostering to get that 50-50 chance of having my forever baby. And I am blessed to say I am adopting my son, who's about to be 2 next month on National Adoption Day.
3: Congratulations.
1: Oh, my God.
2: And it's crazy because all of this stuff that's happening to all these children and these mothers and these families, my child was that child abuse infant living on the streets in a prostitution ring with his birth parents. And to sit here and have that opportunity for me to be that blessing for him, I can't be nothing but blessed. And I'm so thankful. He's That's snoring beautiful. Right beside me right now as we speak.
3: How old is he?
2: He's about to be 2 on Halloween.
3: Oh, okay, yeah. Okay. That's what's up.
1: Well, congrats, my
4: congratulations.
1: Man.
4: Happy.
2: I'm so thankful.
3: And salute to,
2: thank you, you guys.
3: And salute to you for being a blessing, man. It's a blessing for you to be able to be a blessing.
2: Thank you. I really, truly appreciate that. It takes a lot of mental, emotional, physical, just it's a hard process, but only the strongest ones can do this. And as a single person, I choose to be single by myself, so I'm just so thankful for him.
3: Nah, I respect it, man. You know, it's a lot of people out there. Like, I be hearing people be like, I'm gonna adopt a pet, man. Go adopt a kid,
4: right?
3: You know what I'm saying? Act like an adult, take on some real responsibilities.
2: Absolutely, but thank you guys. I listen to y'all every morning. I'm actually listening to y'all right now, looking at y'all on his iPad.
3: So you watch it on Netflix? You don't listen on 93.7 The Beat in Houston?
2: No, I can't. I can't do the commercials and all the talking. I want to see y'all behind the scenes. I like when y'all cuss and be your natural self. So,
3: Got you.
1: I appreciate that.
3: Got you.
1: Well, thank you, Mama.
2: Thank you.
3: We appreciate you so much.
1: Jesus Christ, we're still on radio too.
3: What's
1: wrong with you?
3: We're
1: still on radio.
3: Get it off your chest, curse, bro.
1: 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If you need to vent, hit us up now. It's the Breakfast Club. Good morning.
0: The Breakfast Club.
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1: Hello, who's this?
2: Good morning, it's your boy Lovey.
3: Lovey, your phone going in and out, and I'm glad it is, because you just calling up here to be nasty. Lovey.
2: No, I'm not calling up to be nasty.
3: Yes, it is. You saw Mimi in studio, and now you want to call in.
4: Oh, God.
3: You ain't calling here in weeks.
2: Oh, you know my brother. I'm looking forward to Saturday.
5: Good morning.
3: What happened, Lovey?
2: I said, I'm looking forward to Saturday for this mental wealth healing.
3: Yes, sir. Mental Wealth Expo, man, at the Joel and Diane Bloom Wellness and Event Center in Newark, New Jersey. Yes, sir.
2: Yes, I'll be part of your staff this year. I'm looking forward to it. But I really needed one of the young men from my son's football team. Mother tragically passed away from domestic violence. Wow. And that's a trigger to me.
3: Wow. You bring him out. Why don't you bring him out Saturday? You know, my good brother, Dr. Jay Barnett, he's going to be there, man. You know, he played in the NFL. You know, his story is that he tried to complete suicide a couple of times, and you know, he committed his life to helping, you know, young brothers heal. So why don't you bring him up?
2: Oh, yeah, that's what I was telling you. You know, him, my son, Tanner and her team coming out to the Mental Well Expo Saturday. I'm looking forward to it. I need this healing personally. And thank you, Charlotte, for putting this on. You don't know what you do. This is definitely needed. I think you need to do this every quarter, but I ain't going to press you.
3: No, you know what? No, that's something we've been thinking about. You know, me and my good sister, Debbie Brown, we've been thinking about, you know, of course we do the big Mental Wealth Expo on World Mental Health Day, but we've been thinking about doing smaller, you know, type events like this a couple of times a year, a few times a year. We've definitely been talking about it.
2: Well, I appreciate you. And this year, I want to let you know I'm inspired by you doing your giveaway. I'm doing my first Hope giveaway for Why Dads Matter. So hopefully we'll talk about that later. I don't want to talk about that now, but that's going to be my first year doing this.
3: I got you. Tell me what you need. That's easy. I like stuff like that. Tell me what you need, brother.
2: I'm definitely at the end of the month. I want to do a quote drive, and I'm bringing some of the young men out because they want to meet Envy at the Jersey at the Dream War. So I want to kind of do a comment at the end of the month. But right now, I really need healing for my young man. His name is Four. So we'll talk about that, Shaw. I was going to pitch that at you at the healing. Doing a Why Dads Matter Hope and Hat Drive at the end of October.
3: Well, I can't wait to see y'all on Saturday, man. 11 a.m. to 4 p.m. at the Joel and Diane Bloom Wellness and Event Center in Newark, New Jersey. My sixth annual Mental Wealth Expo in honor of World Mental Health Day, man. Just a day of mental health solutions and tools for change. I can't wait. Ayanna LaVonzon is going to be there. Dr. Rita Walker, Dr. Jay Barnett, Elliot Connie, Kier Gaines, the good sister Michelle Williams, of course, Debbie Brown, a whole bunch of people, man. So we'll see you this Saturday.
1: All right, love
2: you. See you Saturday. Envy, yes, go sir. Cowboys!
3: Yes, yeah, sir. We play tonight.
1: Yeah, y'all play tonight.
3: We play Tampa Bay tonight, baby.
1: And Lovey, yeah, we're doing a coat drive at the mall in the end of October, too. So if you need jackets or you want to be part of it, I'll get your numbers.
3: Yeah, why don't Lovey just do it in conjunction with you?
1: And then we can just do that. Yeah, make it easy.
3: Yeah, just do that, Lovey. Do that in conjunction with Envy.
1: Get it off your chest. 800-585-1051. If you need to vent, you can hit us up at any time now. We got Lauren. You got is Lauren there?
3: LL Cool just walked not in here. The dough. Oh, there she go. Oh,
4: what's up, baby? Yes.
3: Look at Lauren.
4: Yes.
3: Okay, looking Lauren. Like a sexy detective.
4: Let's get it.
3: I like that quote, Lauren.
1: What's up, Lo?
3: Inspector Lowe.
1: Inspector Lowe.
3: Inspector Lowe on the case.
6: I ain't never gonna see you today.
1: We got the latest with Lowe coming up. What are we talking about, Lowe?
6: We're gonna be talking about Rihanna. We got a new music update, kind of ish. Oh, God. We'll talk about
3: it. Don't be spilling Rock Nation secrets without permission, okay?
6: First of all,
3: who'd you run this by?
6: Rihanna speaks for herself, okay? We just react to it. Okay.
1: Yeah, I put my Rock Nation order in. Did you get my order?
3: I did get your order.
6: What you ordering? I didn't get the order. I've been interning for almost a year and I didn't get the order.
3: It's a secret society. All we ask is trust.
1: I put my order in. I just want to make sure. All right. When we come back, we got the latest with Lauren, so don't move. It's The Breakfast Club. Good morning.
0: The Breakfast Club.
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0: Yes, Lord have mercy. 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
1: My goodness. Morning, everybody. It's DJ Envy, Just Hilarious, Charlamagne Tha God. We are the Breakfast Club. Let's get to the latest with Lauren.
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9: Good morning, y'all.
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1: Good morning.
9: Yesterday, good morning, Envy. So yesterday, Rihanna's Fenty Beauty product line, they did a TikTok live. So a lot of brands get on these TikTok lives and it's like a shopping experience. And that's what they were doing. Kind of like QVC, but it's like the TikTok version. So she was asked while on the live, how much music does she currently have that we have not heard? Let's take a listen to Rihanna.
11: Let's count these. Oh. 1, 2, 3, 4, 5, 6, 7, 8, 9, 10. Okay. If there are 10 products in a vault, then I have at least 17 vaults.
12: Woo!
13: Damn.
11: Come on.

0: This is 17. Wait, hold on. You have the math on that.
1: The math on that is 170 songs that are unreleased that we have not heard. And we know that Rihanna is working on music. ASAP Rocky told us. She posted like a behind the scenes vlog of her in the studio, but we still ain't got it yet.
2: Yo, this might be music. This gotta be music from years, like it could be over time.
1: Right, like, yeah. That's a lot of music. But you know, people got excited. Anytime you hear anything Rihanna music, people get excited. But we still ain't got the music yet.
2: Right.
3: I mean, why do you need to do music when you got Fenty Beauty and it's a multi-billion-dollar brand?
1: Mm-hmm. Let me tell you something.
3: And you got your babies that you're raising. Like, that's the beautiful thing, right? When you do things because you want to do things. That's actually when you get the best type of music. The worst type of music is when people go in the studio because they have to be in the studio.
4: They're chasing a hit.
3: Like, they feel like they gotta put this out in order to eat. Rihanna been eating. Okay?
2: Yeah.
1: 100%. Well, and let me tell you something. I'm Fenty Beauty Vaults by Fenty Beauty. Great holiday gifts.
2: Yeah.
1: Love them. Yeah, you get all the small lip glosses and different things in it. But yes. So maybe we'll be getting some of that new music at some point when she feels like it. Now moving on a bit, another conversation that was happening yesterday outside of the Rihanna music was Stephen A. Smith. So Stephen A. Smith is currently under fire right now for some comments he made about Lane Johnson, NFL player Lane Johnson, and a Philadelphia Eagle, and his decision to retire because of his mental health. Now let's take a listen to Stephen A. Smith's original comments that he made about this on First Take.
5: Nine starters, you finished the game without? And now the brother sat up there, one of the all-time greats as an offensive line. And what did he do, Shaq? What did he do, Jordan? He went like this. You know what? I'm going to call it quits. Now he calls it quits. Not for season. Not an off-season. Oh, no. After being subjected to this, he said, life is a little bit too short. I need to focus. What did he say? His mental health. Am I making it up?
6: No, you're right.
5: He say that? I'm just making sure. Four games in to the 2026 season, a dude that has been in the league forever sits back and says, I need to focus on my mental health and as an offensive tackle. And this brother say, hey, my life matters. It's time. I'm going to call it quits. My mental health.
3: That was in very poor taste. You know, I mean, Lane Johnson has been battling anxiety and depression for years. Like, he was diagnosed with anxiety in college. Like, he missed a few games, you know, back in 2021 because he was dealing with withdrawal symptoms from the antidepressant medication that he stopped using.
1: Yeah. And he also mentioned Lane Johnson in his statement that he posted on his on the social media about retiring. He mentioned his family priorities. And I know that there has been conversation about, you know, some potential illnesses within his family, within his parents, and, you know, the fact that he has to care for some of his family members. So, you know, people weren't happy at all with these comments.
2: Life be life. And then people got to take mental breaks sometimes, you know what I mean?
1: Like, yeah.
3: And I think sometimes we confuse a man's ability to function with his ability to cope.
1: Yeah.
3: Just because you can go out there on the football field and bang out don't mean that you're not, you know, going through it mentally or emotionally.
1: Yes. 100%. Well, Stephen A. Smith then went to his own show and apologized for his comments. Let's take a listen.
5: I'm sorry that when I was on television earlier this morning on First Take, people misconstrued me minimizing mental health. I would never do that. Hell, I had mental health issues. 2017, when my mama passed away, God rest her soul, I spent 2 years with a level of misery I didn't know existed. I actually sought and endured therapy, which rescued me. And to be honest with you, if it wasn't for that and the existence of my daughters, I don't even know if I'd be here. That's how bad I was. I'm not only sensitive to mental health issues, I'm very aware of it. But when I was talking about Lane Johnson earlier this morning, I wasn't talking about him and mental health. I was talking about how the Eagles and how chaotic their situation is can drive you to it. This is a top three right tackle in the NFL. And yet after week four of this season, this man says, I've had enough. I'm not joking about him. I'm looking at the Eagles because of how chaotic it is. But I would tell you this. Congratulations to him on an illustrious career. He is a surefire first ballot Hall of Fame.
3: I mean, the reality is if the Eagles was winning, Lane Johnson probably would still be going through this. And, you know, this isn't about Stephen A. Smith. I don't want y'all to get caught up in the individual. It's about the issue because World Mental Health Day is actually Saturday. Mm-hmm. So, you know, I feel like God makes things happen for a reason. So, I mean, this is a great time to have a conversation about all of this because the question I have is why is a man considered strong when he sacrifices his mental health for his career, but weak when he sacrifices his career for his mental health?
1: Mm-hmm. Yeah.
3: You know?
1: Mm-hmm. Yeah.
3: Like, and a man shouldn't have to have a mental breakdown before we take his mental health seriously.
1: I agree with that.
6: That's right.
1: I agree with that. The push through doesn't have to be the norm.
3: Yes.
1: Yeah.
3: And Stephen A, he's going to apologize on First Take again, I'm sure.
1: Yes. Yeah. Well, I mean, then, which is where the original comments came from. And so I think it's only right. I think that apology
3: was on his podcast.
1: So, yeah, that was on his show separately.
3: He needs to do that on First Take, especially being that World Mental Health Day is Saturday. Like, he can really use his platform to shine a light on that.
1: Mm-hmm. Yeah. And I think that was the biggest thing, too. Even not making it about Stephen A, it just was like the way that the world talks about mental health today, that it was just completely off as to where we are today and how we allow people to go through what they're going through.
3: Yeah, it was nasty.
1: Yeah. Well, that was the latest for the hour, guys.
6: All right. Thank you, Lauren.
1: You're welcome.
6: Now, when we come back, we got front page news, so don't go anywhere. It's The Breakfast Club. Good morning.
7: The Breakfast Club. 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

0: Damn. She look good.
1: Yes, she do.
2: Morning, everybody. It's DJ Envy, Just Hilarious, Charlamagne the God. We are the Breakfast Club. Let's get in some front page news. All right, now on Thursday Night Football, the Tampa Bay Buccaneers take on the Dallas Cowboys the Dallas Cowgirls at 8:15.
1: I don't understand why you call them cowgirls, because you know you're actually acting like girls are the problem. Like, you think girls are weak or something? You think girls soft or something?
2: I just think they're better at cheerleading than actually playing football. I just think they're better at cheerleading than playing football.
1: Oh,
2: that's all.
1: Okay. All right.
0: Wow.
1: You felt like that about women.
2: No, just I think they'd be better off a cheerleader.
1: I didn't know you felt like that about women. That's okay. That's
2: I think it'd be better to go D-A-L-L-A-S.
1: Oh, you don't think women are strong? Okay.
2: I didn't say it.
1: I didn't know that. I didn't know that. That's
2: hello,
1: new.
2: Baby.
3: Hello, Envy.
1: How your daughter feel about that?
3: Char. Okay, guys. Good morning.
1: You didn't even shout out. That's why you didn't do the WNBA scores this morning. That's why you didn't shout out the fact that the Atlanta Dream beat the New York Liberty 101-98, and they up 2-0 in their series, and the Valkyries beat the Aces, and they're up 2-0 in their series as well. That's crazy, Envy. Learning a lot about you, man.
2: No, my mic is a little shaky, but if you was here the first break, I did it the first break with my mic. Crazy.
0: Let Mimi get to the damn news.
1: That's crazy.
0: Good morning, Mimi.
3: Good morning, Jess. I was trying to save you, Envy. 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So we start this hour, guys, with a newly released video footage of moments after a six-year-old boy shot his teacher inside a Virginia elementary school.
1: Mm-hmm.
3: So this is the case involving Ebony Parker. Do you guys remember this? We covered it. It's the former principal who was on trial because people said she didn't do enough to stop
0: shooting.
3: Right,
0: people came to her and told him that he had a gun.
3: Exactly.
0: And she was like, no, he doesn't.
3: Yes, all of that. Okay. So this happened back in 2023. The boy shot his first grade teacher through the hand and into her chest, but she survived. But now we're seeing police body cam video of what happened when officers entered that classroom moments after the shooting.
4: Where is the weapon?
5: It's on the floor.
6: It's over there. If you want a piece of me, come get it. My mom had that.
7: Yes.
6: I stole that from my mom. What's your piece of me?
7: He does have the gun residue, looks like.
8: Okay. Let's just not touch his hands or anything.
6: I don't care if you call back up. I don't care if I go to jail.
0: Oh, lock baby Tariq ass up. That is crazy.
1: Where did he learn all of that from?
0: Ain't no goddamn way. He said he stole the gun from his mom. Y'all want a piece of me? Like, that is wild, yo. 6 years old.
3: Yeah.
1: And he ain't even thinking about the beating he gonna get, because he probably wasn't getting no beatings, and that's the problem. Certain people need to get raised like they was in the 90s.
0: Goddamn right. What the hell?
3: Yeah.
0: Oh, my God.
3: So,
0: what they gonna do with his little ass?
3: Oh, he's back at home. He's with a great-grandmother and in a new school.
0: Oh, Lord. Yeah. Let's pray for her. They put him back in a school?
3: They put him in a new school. His mother, she ended up going to jail for 2 years behind the shooting. And she did 21 months in federal prison on gun-related charges. So,
0: okay.
3: But yeah, so this is just, we're now just getting a peek into this video. If you remember Parker's criminal charges, they were dismissed, but a jury, they awarded a civil case against her, and they awarded the teacher who he shot $10 million.
0: Yeah, okay.
3: Yeah.
0: All right. So, thank God she lived. And, you know, but I mean, I know we need to learn and all that, but his little ass don't need to be in no school.
2: Nah, but it was how he was raised, though. You know what I mean? He shouldn't have had access to that gun. And obviously, the way he's talking, he's raised like a vigilante. He just does whatever the hell he wants to do.
1: He don't even know what a vigilante is. He's 6 years old, man. I don't know what you do in that situation.
0: That's what I'm saying. It's like, what do you do? But I would be afraid to even take him if I'm a new school. It's like, yo, because the gun is the problem. But also, his mindset, his little mindset, see? Like,
3: he slapped the teacher.
0: He ready for anything.
3: The cops were standing there. They didn't know what to do. Someone asked if they had, like, mini handcuffs.
0: Could they mace his little ass? Like, what did they? I mean, I don't know.
1: What started it?
3: He just brought the gun to school.
1: No, I'm saying, you say he slapped the teacher. What's
3: that? Well, because the teacher was trying to calm him down. He was sitting on the teacher's lap in the video. She's trying to calm him down, and he, you know, she's just being a teacher. He turned around, he just slaps her.
0: No.
3: Like, nothing that I saw. Just.
0: Sheesh, man.
3: Continuation of that video.
1: Shut up. Yeah. Why are you smiling?
0: I mean,
1: you're so crazy.
0: I don't even know.
1: Me neither. I don't know either, because I'm just sitting there like, Do I need to hear both sides of this issue?
0: Yeah, like, no, no, no, that's you. That's always your go-to. You need to hear the other side. Like, that's
1: just with
0: crazy.
1: The slap. I just need to, I really would like somebody to talk to the young man.
3: I want to
1: know what led him to all of this.
3: Yeah.
0: Jeez. You know what
3: I mean? Clearly, I think there was something going on at home because the mother was sitting with him day in, day out at school. And that was the one day she didn't come to school with him when the gun was brought to school.
1: And the teacher died, right?
3: No, the teacher didn't die.
0: No, no, no. She lived. She got $10 million.
3: She got
1: Oh,
0: yeah.
1: I definitely need to hear both sides. Nah, I thought somebody died.
0: Nah, ain't nobody die, yo.
2: Yo, shut up, man.
1: I need to see more of this discussion. I need to talk to this young man, man. What's going on, little man?
3: He's 9 years old now. I think this happened when he was six. Is that what I said? Mm-hmm. Yeah, six.
0: Jesus.
3: Yeah. And so some backlash this morning. New York City Mayor Zoran Mondani is getting facing backlash over what he said on the third anniversary of the October 7th Hamas attack on Israel. So that was yesterday. That was the day Hamas attacked Israel back in 2023. It killed about 1,200 people and, killing people and took 1,200 people hostage. Hmm. Now, in his anniversary message, Mondani, he called the attack a horrific war crime, but he spent much of his statement criticizing Israel's military response to Gaza, calling it a genocide and saying more than 74,000 Palestinians have been killed. Now, his statement on X has been viewed more than 11 million times. But there's, critics are chiming in saying that this is a day to remember the Hamas attack, not to focus on Israel's actions. Forward, several New York leaders, including Congressman Dan Goldman, a fellow Democrat, have called the mayor's statement egregious and insulting, saying there are 364 other days to have that conversation.
1: Yeah, I mean, the problem is everything doesn't need to be politicized. Mm-hmm. You know, even if you're a politician, you don't have to be on both sides of everything. October 7th was tragic. Send your condolences to the people who got killed. Send your condolences to the people who became, who got kidnapped and became hostages. And leave it at that. Mm-hmm. Yeah. That's it.
3: Yeah. Mm-hmm. All right, and we have to wrap up. So we will take on a few more of these stories tomorrow. So that is your front page news, guys, sponsored by Morgan & Morgan. 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
0: Thank you, Mimi.
2: Thank you, Mimi.
3: Thank you.
2: Now, when we come back, John Legend will be joining us. He has a new album that comes out next Friday, so we're going to kick it with John Legend when we come back. It's The Breakfast Club. Good morning.
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0: DJ NV, Just Hilarious, Charlamagne Tha God. We are the Breakfast Club. Law and the Rose is here as well. We got a special guest in the building.
1: Yes, indeed.
0: He's back, ladies and gentlemen. John Legend.
2: Good to be back.
3: John.
1: I feel like you got to introduce John as EGOT winner every time. Yeah, I feel like if you don't, you're doing him a disservice.
0: How many EGOT winners do we know? You're right.
1: Yes.
0: Let me do that right.
1: Yes,
0: now.
1: Yes.
3: Three.
0: All right. Now we have a special guest in the building.
1: That's right.
0: He's also an EGOT winner.
1: Yes, he is. Yeah.
0: Ladies and gentlemen. John Legend.
2: All right.
0: That was better.
4: Good morning, John.
2: Good morning. How's everybody?
0: Now, how are you feeling?
1: Black and Holly Fair. The reason I say that, because he's the first black man to ever become an EGOT.
0: Yes.
1: Mm-hmm. So that's black history.
2: I'm still the only black man to be an EGOT. There's several black women. I'm the only black man.
0: Congratulations.
1: Does being an EGOT winner, is it actually good for business? Has it been good for the business of John Legend?
2: I mean, it's good for my introductions. You know, I think it just puts an aura of prestige. I'm sure the private gig price was able to go up.
1: See, that's what I wanted to know. Did it change your fee?
2: Yes. I feel like it just adds, you know, it adds to the price.
1: Yeah, he about to say
2: yesterday's
1: like,
2: price.
1: Yesterday's
2: price. It's not today's price.
1: A couple zeros to it.
0: New album, Muse, October 23rd. Mm-hmm. Now, is the whole album produced by Pharrell?
2: The entire album. It was his idea.
1: Wow.
2: He called me up out of the blue. He lives in Paris. I live in Los Angeles. So he is not always cognizant of the time difference when he calls.
0: So he calls you 3 a.m.
2: He calls like 4 a.m. And so I call him back when I wake up. And he's like, what are you working on? I hadn't spoken to him in a while. Mm-hmm. I had just done the hook for the clip song, mm-hmm. Birds Don't Sing.
0: Yep.
3: By the way, you killed that.
2: Thank you. He produced that and he wrote the hook. And so I think he loved hearing my voice singing what he had written for that track. He was like, man, we should just do a whole album together. And so he was like, when are you coming to Paris next? And I was planning to possibly come that next month for an event. So I was like, I'll do the event and I'll come and we'll do a few days in the studio and see what happens. And we started working on the album. And I loved what we were making, and I was like, let's make the whole album. It really came out beautifully. Mm-hmm. He had a vision for it from the beginning. Mm-hmm. He talked about making it cinematic, black James Bond, but with 808 drums. We have orchestras, we have incredible horn arrangements, but mm-hmm. also hip-hop beats. We made something really beautiful. I'm really proud of it.
0: How long did it take?
2: Off and on, a little over a year. And then this year we've been, you know, shooting the videos, doing the photos and all that. And the great thing about working with Pharrell is you're not only getting his music input, but you're getting the visual input. And, mm-hmm. you know, he's the creative director of Louis Vuitton. He has such a great creative team around him. They've been helping me with every visual that we've been doing. And it's all coming out just so beautifully.
0: Did y'all record it in the Louis Vuitton store? Because I've seen the clips recorded parts of theirs in the Louis Vuitton store.
2: In the headquarters.
0: In the headquarters, mm-hmm.
2: Yeah, so you go to Paris, you know, they have this iconic building that's their headquarters. And in the corner office is a studio. Mm.
1: Just for Pharrell?
2: Yeah, they built
0: Pharrell
2: it for Pharrell.
0: Built the studio. Oh, wow.
2: Yeah, he's, you know, and so you walk in and they're designing the outfits for the Met Gala. And they're designing the next collection. And then in the corner is a music studio with a piano, and we made the record there. Sometimes I would do remote sessions with him. I had my studio in LA and we would Zoom, but a lot of the sessions happened in Paris at that office.
1: At this point in your career, what could Pharrell hear in you that maybe you couldn't hear in yourself anymore?
2: I think it's great to work with different producers because, like you said, they hear different things in you. Mm-hmm. They bring different things out of you. It's good, I think, especially at this point in my career, to shake things up, to challenge mm-hmm. myself, and try a new approach.
3: Yeah.
2: And that's what this album was.
1: Is it harder to make great music because you have less to prove, or easier because you're free from proving anything?
2: I was fortunate, I think, at the very beginning of my career that I came into it with Kanye, and he had already succeeded with College Dropout. Mm-hmm. I got signed right after the success of that album. And so I think, and coming into it with the production company, with the team, the label just trusted us automatically,
3: yeah.
2: and they didn't try to micromanage. They just let us make the record we wanted to make. That worked. And so I think it set a trend with the label that they could trust that we were going to figure things out. And we didn't need a lot of over A&Ring, over handling by the label. and to let us do our thing. We set that precedent at the beginning, and it's just been the way my career's been throughout that we've had enough success that they let me do my thing and trust that I'm going to make the right decisions for my career.
4: MUs, you talk about like the ancestors and all these different things
2: yes.
4: that inspired the work.
2: Mm-hmm.
4: What is inspiring you particularly in this moment from that ancestral background?
2: Well, I think the artists that I love, some of them are ancestors now, like Nina Simone and Marvin Gaye and Nat King Cole. And we talked about them while we were making the album. And when you listen to the album, you hear their influence in the album. And the last song we released, the newest video, is called Fireflies. And we talk about our ancestors. Literally the first line in the song is ancestors' blood. There's iron in the clay. Mm. We trauma bond, survivor's pain. We felt our way through the dark where I was raised. The right moves made you smart where I was raised. Mm-hmm. And in the bridge, it says, I'm a candle in the dark, and I come from a divine spark, and I'm my ancestors' thoughts and their wildest dreams. Mm-hmm. And I finish anything that I start, and I hockey stick every chart. And I know it's hard for them to handle that part, but look at me. I'm about to get away.
1: See what I'm saying?
2: It's about aspiration. Okay. It's about having a vision to exceed where your ancestors have gone, but to also be grounded in what they did and to carry that legacy forward.
4: Have there been points in your career where you've had to stop and be like, I need to ground myself right now?
2: Not really. I feel like I've been pretty grounded, and I think I never forgot where I came from. I've been pretty focused on the art of it all. Like, the reason why I'm here is because I'm an artist, because I'm a singer, because I'm a songwriter, I'm a musician. As long as I stay focused on that, I think that will keep me grounded. Be grounded in the work, be grounded in being an artist.
3: Yeah.
1: Do you still know when you've made a hit? Or has like this new digital world, this screaming world completely changed what a hit even feels like?
2: It's hard to know. It's hard to know. You know when it feels great to you.
1: Yeah.
2: But there's so many other factors that go into making things hits. Some of it's luck. Some of it's
5: timing,
2: marketing. You know, there's all kinds of other factors that are involved. All you can control is what you do.
3: Mm-hmm.
2: We want to make the most beautiful song, the most beautiful video, give the record the best chance to succeed. But there's going to be all these other factors that go into whether it's a hit or not. There's so much out there. There's so much music out there. That's the blessing and the curse of this era, is that anybody can put out a record.
3: Yeah.
2: You don't need the label. You don't need the gatekeepers. You can market and promote yourself. You can be independent, all these things. But that just means there's more. There's more of everything. And that means it's harder to break through the noise.
5: It's harder to connect, right?
2: Yeah, so because people have so much competing for the ear.
3: Yeah.
2: And you guys are competing for the ear. A podcast is competing for the ear. Them just scrolling down their Instagram feed is competing for their ear. So we're not even just competing with other music. We're competing with every other thing that someone could decide to listen to.
5: All right, we got more with John Legend when we come back. Don't move. It's The Breakfast Club. Good morning.

0: Morning, everybody. It's DJ Envy, Just Hilarious, Charlamagne the Guy. We are the Breakfast Club. Lauren LaRose is here as well. We're still kicking it with John Legend. Jess.
1: I've been listening to you through many different eras, right? Get Lifted, still one of my favorite top artists of all time, right?
2: Thank you.
1: Now, you said there's no songs that you don't like to perform. You love all your music.
2: Yeah.
1: You had a lot of beef in my house, though.
2: Yeah.
1: It was this one song.
2: I had some cheating songs on Get Lifted.
1: Yeah. Yes. Because my father used to walk around and tell my mother, you can't say I don't love you just because I cheat on you. And for a while, my mother loved you, but she hated the album because my father, that would ring throughout the house. And are those songs, do you still like to perform those songs?
2: I love it. And we did the 20th anniversary of Get Lifted a couple years ago.
1: Oh,
2: I love performing the songs. And, you know, I would say in the show, you know, some of y'all hated that I wrote these cheating songs on Get Lifted, but some of y'all loved it.
1: We did, and I didn't even know what I was dancing. I was just
2: some of y'all loved it, and
3: those are honest emotions, though.
2: Yeah, yes. And apparently your dad, those were his honest emotions.
3: That's right.
1: They divorced now.
3: Right? Didn't work out. She didn't buy it.
2: My parents were going through their second divorce, so they had divorced each other before when I was a kid, and they got back together right after I graduated from college. Then, right when I was making Get Lifted, they were getting divorced for the second time.
1: Yeah.
2: And so when I was writing like Ordinary People and these songs about the ups and downs of relationships, we were going through it in our family right at that time. You know,
1: but it's
2: writing about
1: music.
2: Real life.
1: I love it.
3: If 25-year-old John Legend entered the music business now, would he become John Legend? Because, you know, the music business is completely different. You came at a time when albums mattered.
2: Yeah.
3: Radio could still break. R&B.
2: It's hard to know. Like, I truly don't know. Just like I was saying before, it's harder to break through the noise. There's so many things competing for people's ears.
1: Mm-hmm.
2: The way things are marketed now is just different. I do not know. I'm just grateful that I've already established myself now so that I'm coming from a foundation that I've already created, a relationship that I've already created with my audience. And so it gives me a leg up. But I have no idea. You hope that the music will win regardless.
1: Mm-hmm.
2: You hope that great songs will win and talented artists will sustain regardless. It's a different era.
3: He got a great voice. He can play the piano, but can he go viral?
2: Yeah, exactly. Yeah, like you just don't know. But you see artists that are winning that are true, you know, that are real artists that are going to be around for a long time, like, you know.
3: Sego.
2: Yeah, Olivia Dean or Ray.
1: Yes,
2: you're seeing artists that are great songwriters like SZA, like
3: people that
2: really have a point of view and something to say, and they're unique and they're interesting and they're winning. So I feel like it's still possible.
1: Now, Black James Bond aesthetic, that's how you described the album.
2: Yeah.
1: Was that intentional?
2: Yeah, that was like, when Pharrell called me that first day, he really like laid out a vision and we really executed on that vision.
1: Hmm.
2: And that was part of his vision.
3: Yeah. My Black James Bond, what the hell you be doing that we don't know about?
2: Black You know, I think it was just like the aura of that making it cinematic, making it intriguing, making it feel urgent and all of that. I think all of that was part of the aesthetic of making the album.
4: And you let Pharrell write full songs on this.
2: Yeah, some of the songs were fully written by Pharrell. A lot of them were co-writes between us, and we had a couple other co-writers throughout the album. It was cool to like allow myself to be produced by someone else, you know what I'm saying? Because I felt like it would create something new and take me out of my comfort zone.
3: I saw you say that that it required a level of trust between you and Pharrell. Like, is it like playing that game where you fall back and somebody
2: catches you? Well, fortunately, like he has such a track record, like you can trust Pharrell.
1: Mm-hmm.
2: He's made great records for a long period of time. He has great taste. He literally said at the end of our time making the album, "Thank you for trusting me." It does require trust to go in on a full album with a producer, because in our business, a lot of times we're just taking tracks, you know, get a track from this producer, get a track from that producer, and then you put the album together. But to go fully in on one vision with one producer does require trust, and I trusted him, and I'm glad I did, because I think the result is better for it.
5: You ever get nervous, you know, because I see with vets in the industry, a lot of times they don't want to put out new projects because it's a scale, right? You got streaming. Before, mm-hmm. you do 150, 200, 300,000 records. It's easy. Well, I don't want to say it's easy, but you would see that more often.
2: Yeah.
5: Now you see a lot of the vets putting up 15,000, 20,000, and everything is monitored.
2: It's different.
5: Did that bother you or make you nervous at all?
2: No, I don't get nervous about numbers. My career, like, I never had huge first weeks anyway. It was always like a slower burn. I never had a number one album.
3: Really?
2: Even my top albums, wow. I had one number one song, All of Me. Mm-hmm. I've never had a number one album on the U.S. chart.
1: Love in the Future wasn't number one
2: album. No, never. And so I guess it never set a standard of like, oh, I have to be number one this week or it's a failure. My albums always took their time to build with people, grew with people, word of mouth. People would listen to the whole album, not just a song. Yeah. And so I've always had that kind of career. And so the pressure of I got to be number one this week never got to me because I never was. I literally never was.
4: But it's so funny that you're good.
2: Thank you.
1: Right. And it's so funny that you say that. Yo, I was in a barbershop. I was taking my son to get a haircut one day, and they had Love in the Future playing in the barbershop.
2: Mm-hmm.
1: And so, like you said, that word of mouth and you're just hearing other people listen to it, that's how it built up. And even the Sounds of Seasons, the Christmas album, I heard that at my grandfather. I was being played, and that's just how it is. Like, people just hear other people listening to it.
2: Yeah, and I want the albums to endure. I want them to be part of people's lives.
1: And
2: what all of you guys are telling me is that it's been a part of your life in these different ways.
1: Yes.
2: And that's what we want to make, is music that lives with people and that is part of their memories and part of their stories and part of their relationships. You know, I haven't had a number one. I'm always open to the possibility, and maybe this next one will be.
3: But
2: I know I made an impact, so I'm grateful for that.
4: Yeah. Ordinary People, it only peaked at number 24.
2: Yeah.
3: That's crazy.
4: Yes, that song is
5: I feel like I hear that. I used to hear that all the time.
2: Yeah. Like I said, like, I've never been defined by chart success. And so I just focus on making great music that is enduring and that's part of people's lives forever.
4: Is that the artist in you, or is that the humility, like the cloth that you're cut from in you? Because you take a lot of time with your music. You play instruments, you do all these things, and you're like, I don't even care about the number one.
2: Part of it's just the nature of the kind of music I make. Like, it wasn't like, it was never like the poppiest music. It was never this or that. It was never chasing any particular trend. And I was always unique. I was cool with that. Mm-hmm. And I knew that I was building my career for the long term. Mm-hmm. I wasn't trying to be a flash in the pan. I was trying to be an artist that would be able to tour forever, make records forever, and be timeless. That means you may not always be the most popping, most popular thing, but you're in it for the long haul.
5: All right, we got more with John Legend when we come back. It's The Breakfast Club. Good morning.

0: Morning, everybody. It's DJ Envy, Just Hilarious, Charlamagne Tha God. We are The Breakfast Club. Lauren LaRose is here as well. We're still kicking it with John Legend. Jess.
1: I've been listening to you through many different eras, yeah. Right? Get Lifted, still one of my favorite top albums of all time, right?
2: Thank you.
1: Now, you said there's no songs that you don't like to perform. You love all your music.
2: Yeah.
1: You had a lot of beef in my house, though.
2: Yeah.
1: It was this one song.
2: I had some cheating songs on Get Lifted.
1: Yeah. Yes. Because my father used to walk around tell my mother, you can't say I don't love you just because I cheat on you. And for a while, my mother loved you, but she hated the album because my father, that would ring throughout the house. And are those songs, do you still like to perform those songs?
2: I love it. And we did the 20th anniversary of Get Lifted a couple years ago.
1: Oh,
2: I love performing the songs. And, you know, I would say in the show, you know, some of y'all hated that I wrote these cheating songs on Get Lifted, but some of y'all loved it.
1: We did, and I didn't even know what I was dancing to. I was just
2: some of y'all loved it, and
3: those are honest emotions, though.
2: Yeah, yes. And apparently your dad, those were his honest emotions.
3: Yes. That's right.
1: They divorced now.
3: Right? You didn't say you
2: know,
3: she didn't buy it.
2: She didn't buy it.
4: You didn't say John. I want to ask you about politics, right?
2: Mm-hmm.
4: You know, midterms are coming up.
2: Yeah.
4: And there was a period where it felt like John Legend was like one of the loudest artists.
2: Mm-hmm.
0: Having fundraisers at the house. Like,
2: yeah. That's right. And we still are. That's the thing.
4: And don't feel as loud anymore, though.
2: Mm-mm. I think, honestly, the biggest difference is I'm not on Twitter.
4: Okay.
2: And I feel like IG is not really like the same kind of medium for that kind of conversation. Mm-hmm. And when I was on Twitter, like I was always saying something and Chrissy was always saying something. And like we just were in conversation with the public more. Mm-hmm. And we still haven't changed our politics. We still do fundraisers at our house. I'm still going to go out and campaign for candidates in my home state of Ohio. I'm going to go down to Georgia and campaign. I'm still as passionate about it, but I think it just feels less loud because there's no Twitter for me. And that's where I was getting a lot of my thoughts out.
0: What was the decision to get off Twitter? Was it Elon Musk purchasing or was it just the negativity?
2: It was Elon Musk and the Nazi of it all. Like, it was too much. Like, I was like, I don't need this in my life. The energy's it got really dark.
4: I got off in 2018.
2: Yeah. I got off right around the same time. I don't remember when he bought it, but I got off Twitter. The energy was too dark, too much Nazi nonsense, and I think my life is better for it.
4: Has the cost of being outspoken changed because you have a president that will target you?
2: He already knows we hate him. we've been his enemies since the first term. You know, I don't feel like there's anything to be gained by us laying off of him. Mm-hmm. When I do talk about politics on Instagram, like, I call him out. I talk about him. And my wife does. Like, we know who he is. We've seen who he was from the beginning. We saw it, you know, living in New York and knowing he was on some then. Mm-hmm. And so, you know, none of that has changed, but I just think our where we say it has changed. And mm-hmm. I think not being on Twitter just makes it seem like we're less involved in the conversation when in our minds we're not.
4: And it feels like, you know, even though I know your heart is in the right place, celebrity political activism seems less effective because people, for whatever reason, see celebrities as a part of the same elite establishment that they're mad at on a daily basis.
2: Yeah, I think there's definitely some of that. There's definitely some of that. I still think my voice matters because people know that I'm coming to it from an authentic place and a truthful place. I am not, like, new to this. Mm-hmm. Like, I study these issues. I pay attention to them. And when I speak out, I do it from an informed perspective. Like, mm-hmm. I'm not just saying shit. Like, I'm saying it because I've actually, like, really looked into it. And my activism is very, very intentional. We're doing things behind the scenes all the time. And sometimes we do them in public. Like, we were walking the streets of Philadelphia recently with the mayor because I have an organization called Human Level that is working in the cities all the time.
1: Amazing.
2: Like, we're funding fellows who are working for mayor's offices, promoting equity, promoting affordable housing, promoting equal access to quality health care and groceries and all these things. We're doing that literally all the time. It may not get the headlines all the time, but these are things that are happening locally all

0: And he tried to get Twitter to take it down, and Twitter censored it as a trending topic because of that. Or maybe the profanity made them censor it. But one way or another, like they wanted to squash it because he was really embarrassed that it was trending on Twitter. That she called him that. The wildest thing about that was in response to some of the other work that I do, which is on ending mass incarceration. We were literally at a prison in Sing Sing, upstate New York, and we did a special with Lester Holt. He was apparently watching MSNBC on a Sunday night. Why? I don't know, but he was so upset that he didn't get enough love and credit because he passed that one criminal justice reform bill.
1: First Step Act?
0: Yeah, the First Step Act. He was so mad that we didn't talk about him and show him enough love in that special that he called me out, threw Chrissy astray, and she wasn't even on the special. And then Chrissy said, "You bitch, why didn't you at me?"
2: Damn. Jesus Christ.
3: Damn, y'all.
4: So you don't get an argument with Chrissy at all. Because she be throwing on TV and
1: I'm doing that right now. Are you crazy?
4: Could be throwing some words at you.
0: They literally tried to censor it from Twitter because he was so like upset so that it was trending so bad.
2: And I also got to let you guys know that John Legend is actually going to be at American Dream Mall this weekend. So Thursday they're doing a listening session, and some lucky winners will actually get a chance to meet him. And he's having a pop-up store there as well.
0: Yeah, we're actually, focusing on physical product. Which is a little bit antiquated, but people are going back to vinyl. People are going back to having something tangible they can hold. And so, as we're doing throughout the country, we're going to focus on the physical product, bring people out in real life to get back together. We're doing some in stores. It feels very old school, but I love it because people need that connection and they need something tangible. And I think we've had enough of everything being online. We need like in real life interaction.
2: Well, artists got to be willing to do it too.
0: Yeah.
2: Right? Because you know, a lot of artists feel they can go online and stream and that's it. But the fact that artists are actually coming out, meeting people, signing
5: people,
2: autographs again.
5: It matters.
2: And that's the main
0: thing.
2: So make sure you head out there. It's a VIP listening party, and some lucky winners will get the album and also get to meet John Legend. So, if you haven't got it, definitely get your VIP tickets. Now,
1: Mules will be out October 23rd.
2: It's the Breakfast Club. Good morning.

0: Why we ain't played a new record from John Legend? Oh, we did? Oh, okay.
1: We did it. Morning, everybody. We are The Breakfast Club. If you're watching on Netflix, you was missing a very interesting story. Jess was telling us how he was teaching her son how to kick it to girls.
2: Yeah. I was like, because he in high school, I'm like, how you pick up the girls? And he was like, I go up to her, like, you know, how you doing? You know, do you got a man? I like what I see. Do you got a man? And I was like, okay, cool. That's the first question. He was like, yeah, because, you know, I don't want to take nobody girl or whatever. You know, high school is different, mom. I'm like, yeah, I've been there. So he was like, yeah, I just be like, what's your Instagram? I said, your Instagram, you don't ask for the number? And he was like, nah, because, you know, the Instagram, you get to see everything, you know, because what I see in person might be

0: different. You know, true. She might look different on Instagram. I'm like, no, that's completely backwards. These kids are cooked. That's what
1: why
0: he's saying.
1: Why you didn't give him no game, though?
0: I did. I did. I was just trying to see if he had game first. And then I did give him the game. But it's not because I like girls. I just know what we want
1: to
0: hear.
1: You used to holler at girls.
0: Yeah, I used to. I ain't never really had to say nothing, though.
2: Ash also real cool. Sometimes I do it. You don't got to say too much.
0: He get that from me, you know?
3: Just cool, too, though. Just real cool.
0: But I ain't even had to say nothing. I ain't never had to say nothing. They would say something to me. So,
2: period.
0: Let's get to the latest.
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2: So Miss Felicia Rashad and Miss Debbie Allen sat down with Michelle Obama and her brother, Craig Robinson, for their In My Opinion podcast. And they had a conversation about a bunch of different things. But one of the things that they talked about was the fact that there was like I wouldn't even call it a jealousy, but like Miss Felicia Rashad didn't feel like she was beautiful at one point because of her color, her skin color. Let's take a listen to them talking about not feeling beautiful because of colorism.
12: I always felt that Debbie was beautiful and that I was not. Mm-hmm. So it wasn't until we were college graduates and we were living together in an apartment on 84th Street and it's Christmas. Mm-hmm. And we had secretly gone in to buy gifts for each other. And we're sitting there and I have something for you. Oh, I have something for you too. And we opened them up. And it was then I said to Deborah that I had always wanted to be beautiful like her. And she looks at me, she said, but you're the beautiful one.
13: Oh, yeah. You know, we grew up with that foolishness, colorism.
14: Yeah, yeah. Because, you know, that brown paper bag foolishness. Mm-hmm. And I remember one time Felicia loved chocolate milk. And we were drinking chocolate milk and my uncle said to her, girl, you better drink all the white milk you can. Mm-hmm. And that was so ugly. Yeah.
1: Anybody who ever thought Felicia Rashad wasn't beautiful, your taste can never be trusted, okay? Google young Felicia Rashad and find comfort in the joy you feel.
0: What?
1: Okay?
0: What?
1: All right, just call
3: that
1: Google
3: makes
1: right
3: no
1: now.
3: Sense.
1: Felicia Rashad right now. Yep. Okay? You talking about cognac.
0: That's right.
3: She's 78 years old, and Debbie Allen is 71, and they both look beautiful.
1: I thought Felicia Rashad 78?
3: Yes.
1: God, she ain't that old.
2: I thought Miss Debbie Allen was 76, no?
1: Felicia Rashad ain't no 78. Man, 78?
0: But wait. Give me a glass of that old wine.
1: Damn.
3: Felicia Rashad is 78 years old.
1: That's crazy. I didn't know she was 78.
2: The conversation, but it's different though when it's not even other people that think that she's not beautiful. She was saying
0: was
2: she
0: her.
2: Didn't
0: yeah,
2: feel beautiful.
0: I just,
2: like
0: I
2: that was a crazy part to me.
1: I'm taking that bottle of 1948 wine right now.
0: Goddamn.
1: Okay, pour me a glass of that 1948. Okay, drop on a clues bomb for Felicia Rashad.
0: Both of them were beautiful.
3: And drop a bomb for Debbie Allen. See, you still on the dark skin, light skin stuff. They're both beautiful.
1: It was about Felicia.
3: But they're both beautiful. That's what we were saying.
1: Are you listening to the story?
3: What we were saying, they're both beautiful.
2: Well, they also talked about, aging and the conversation around that they've experienced. Let's take a listen to that.
13: I want to talk a bit about aging gracefully, untouched, unpulled, unplugged, unfilled. How do you all think about it?
15: When I first got to Hollywood, the man that was managing me wanted me to go and get my lips reduced. I said, why? He said, well, you know, it would make them small. I said, why do I want them to be small? They look like my daddy's lips. This perception of beauty has to start within. When I took over A Different World, one of the first things I did was take everybody's fingernails off, took off their weave. I said, who are you really? Be comfortable in your skin. God made you. You're beautiful. Aging gracefully. It's the first thing is to be able to even admit your age. Like, I like the little lines in my face. And this is the problem is in our industry is so critical. They'll take your picture in any of these magazines, but this is what she looked like at 25.
13: Right.
15: This is what she looked like.
13: Uh-huh.
15: It's just like a horror. It's like a horror movie.
1: I mean, we have no idea what those sisters went through, man. You know what I'm saying? You already have to deal with everything they're talking about in society, but imagine having to deal with that in society and in Hollywood.
2: Right, right, yeah.
1: Like,
2: right.
1: Man.
2: 100%. Well, speaking of Hollywood in A Different World, they also talked about the fact that A Different World had to change from season 1 to season 2. Let's get into that.
13: I remember when it changed because it didn't feel authentic. So can you talk about that and how you knew A Different World needed a little special sauce that it wasn't getting.
15: Hot sauce.
13: It's a hot sauce.
15: Favorite. I was looking at it through a lens of professionalism. Mm-hmm. That's where you're going to present what's authentic. So here I go to do an episode, and I just noticed little things about the productions. And I said, this is not the way we do things. Mm-hmm. If you're talking about an academic mm-hmm. environment, yes, you're going to certainly look at the behavior of young people, but you're not going to leave out academia. If you're not talking about that, you're not talking about the truth
13: yeah.
15: of the HBCU yeah. experience. Yeah. Mm. You're not, mm-hmm. because scholarship is at the heart of it.
13: Mm-hmm.
15: That's right. That's the heart of it. That's there for the service to whom? The students.
1: I agree with that. And you had to get Absolutely. Rid of Maria Tomei. You know, the one white girl, they kind of threw it off too. Let's be honest. All right. The way she did. It's still good, but everything they said about the academia as well, but also the one white girl being the star of the show, that threw it off.
2: I saw some TV reviews too that was saying that the first season, because I didn't remember the first season enough to understand the when she was talking about it changed. But they were saying that like it mirrored the Cosby Show too much, so it didn't feel authentic because they were trying to make things seem so
3: I don't remember
2: perfect.
3: The first season either.
1: The first season
2: was really focused on Denise.
1: Denise went to Hillman.
2: Yeah, and then remember she got pregnant in real life, so then she left the show because they didn't want her on the show being pregnant and being like a single mom.
0: Oh, that's why she left. I didn't know that.
1: Because Jasmine Guy wasn't on the first season, I don't remember.
2: But
1: it was Denise, it was Dwayne, it was Don Lewis' character, and Maria Tomei's character.
2: That was a great conversation. There's a lot more here. Like, I could only get to those clips today, but that was a great conversation. Make sure you guys go check it out. That was In My Opinion with Ms. Michelle Obama and her brother Craig Robinson. So yeah, go take a listen.
3: And they said in season one, they said Clay Huxtable visited Hillman and visited the campus.
2: Yeah, because her daughter was going there. You know,
3: I don't remember.
2: I remember that part.
1: Jasmine was on the first season of Different World.
2: But her big storyline came, not storyline, but like she rose as like this big character in the second season because it switched from a single focus on like one main person to like a bigger cast. And you know, yeah. Shout out to A Different World and it's still being so relevant today. Season two of A Different World, the sequel, is coming. We talked about that a bit.
0: And it's making people go back to watch the original as well.
2: Yes. Mm-hmm. Yep.
1: First season was good, though. I mean, the first season of Different World was actually really
3: good. I just can't remember it. All right.
1: Well. How you don't remember the white girl?
2: It's like I remember bits and pieces, but I don't remember it in depth. Yeah, but also, shout out to the fact that we have them here to talk us through the things that happened then as we're watching it now. Yeah. That also is amazing as well, too. Yeah. Speaking of aging and life. But yes, that was the latest for the hour, y'all.
3: Thank you. Charlamagne, who you giving that donkey to?
1: Her name was Maggie, too. God
0: damn.
1: What a name. What a white name. He's
3: going to say, what a white HBC. Name.
0: Maggie.
1: That's so crazy. Well, Maggie rhyme with Jess. Shut up. Listen, four after the hour. Four after the hour, man. Let's talk about men's mental health, man. Okay? Can we? Can we? Why do we keep telling men to prioritize their mental health, but when they actually do, we question their decisions? We'll discuss more after the hour.
3: All right. And don't forget, also, get on the phone lines right now for Just Fix My Mess, 800-585-1051. If you have relationship issues, call us up right now. Donkey Today is up next.
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1: You use that donkey thing, that ee-aw, ee-aw. 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
6: Yeah, Donkey of the Day. Oh, Donkey of the Day for Thursday, October 8th goes to everybody out there who claims to care about men's mental health until a man actually starts prioritizing it. Now, this has been sparked because of the conversation surrounding Stephen A. Smith and the backlash to his comments toward Philadelphia Eagles offensive lineman Lane Johnson. Let's listen to Stephen A.'s comments.
11: Nine starters, you finished the game without? And now the brother sat up there, one of the all-time greats as an offensive line. And what did he do, Shaq? What did he do, Jordan? He went like this. You know what? I'm going to call it quits. Now he calls it quits. Not for season. Not an off-season. Oh, no, no, no, no, no. After being subjected to this, he said, life is a little bit too short. I need to focus. What did he say? His mental health. Am I making it up?
12: No, you're
11: am
12: right.
11: I making it up?
12: You're
11: did
12: right.
11: he say that? I'm just going to So that. The brother... Four games in to the 2026 season, a dude that has been in the league forever sits back and says, I need to focus on my mental health and as an offensive tackle. And this brother say, hey, my life matters. It's time. I'm going to call it quits. My mental health.
6: Now, Stephen A. has since clarified his comments and apologized. Let's listen to those.
11: I'm sorry that when I was on television earlier this morning on First Take, people misconstrued me minimizing mental health. I would never do that. Hell, I had mental health issues. 2017, when my mama passed away, God rest her soul, I spent 2 years with a level of misery I didn't know existed. I actually sought and endured therapy, which rescued me. And to be honest with you, if it wasn't for that and the existence of my daughters, I don't even know if I'd be here. That's how bad I was. I'm not only sensitive to mental health issues, I'm very aware of it. When I was talking about Lane Johnson earlier this morning, I wasn't talking about him and mental health. I was talking about how the Eagles and how chaotic this situation is can drive you to it. This is a top three right tackle in the NFL. And yet after week four of this season, this man says, I've had enough. I'm not joking about him. I'm looking at the Eagles because of how chaotic it is. But I would tell you this. Congratulations to him on an illustrious career. He is a surefire first ballot Hall of Famer.
6: Now, this is bigger than Stephen A. Smith. Okay, I tell y'all all the time, I like to talk about issues, not individuals. If I say I'm giving Stephen A. Smith Donkey today, y'all start telling me all the reasons you don't like Stephen A. Smith instead of focusing on the actual issue. And World Mental Health Day is Saturday. God has given us an amazing opportunity to teach and learn with this discussion. So let's not sit around arguing about whether or not you like Stephen A. I don't want us to miss the point here. And the point is this. Why do we keep telling men to prioritize their mental health, but when they actually do, we question their decisions? Okay, let me tell y'all something about Lane Johnson. This man played 14 seasons in the NFL, six-time Pro Bowler, two-time Super Bowl champion, one of the greatest offensive linemen of his generation. But what you might not know is that Lane Johnson has been battling anxiety and depression for years. Okay, just like I have, just like so many of us do. Okay, he was diagnosed with anxiety while he was in college at Oklahoma. In 2021, he missed 3 games because he was dealing with severe withdrawal symptoms after stopping antidepressant medication. You don't need to hear from me. We have Lane Johnson talking about it himself. Let's listen.
13: I was diagnosed with an anxiety disorder in college. The monster kept building and building and building. It finally came to a point where I said, I'm not going to take it no more.
14: This is the first time anybody's seeing you publicly speak since you've come back to the Eagles. What happened that day?
13: The first game against Atlanta, I told my mom, I said, something's really, really wrong with me. I don't know exactly what it is. I said, I'm miserable. I know my mind isn't right. I know my body isn't right. So I left, went back home, didn't have any communication with the Eagles.
15: Johnson wrote that he has secretly been battling depression and anxiety for a long time.
13: Trying to describe that to people that have no clue or what it's like, it's very difficult. You lose touch of your sense of self. You lose touch of what's really going on around you. And what we really tend to do is lock up, not want to say anything. I felt bad for my team, but there were signs that this wasn't something that was new to the spur of the moment. This was going on for, you know, months.
6: Lane Johnson admitted he'd been hiding his struggles with anxiety and depression from his friends and family because he was ashamed. My brothers, I know we all can relate, but when you see a man who makes his living standing in front of 300-pound defensive linemen, okay, the epitome of what this society would call masculine, when this man isn't comfortable telling his people, okay, closest to him that he's struggling mentally, we know we got a serious issue, okay? Lane Johnson wasn't afraid to get hit by some of the biggest, strongest men on the planet, but he was afraid of being judged for admitting he needed help, okay? How many men out there listening to the sound of my voice can relate to that? How many of y'all are going to work right now, taking care of your families, paying bills, showing up for everybody else, but mentally and emotionally, you're not doing well? And because you're still getting things done, everybody assumes you're fine. Okay, we've confused the man's ability to function with his ability to cope. Oh, and let's not factor in that he was an NFL player, okay? He's made over $186 million in his career. I know what y'all thinking. He's fine. Listen, just because somebody is successful doesn't mean they're happy, okay? It don't matter what's in his bank account, what's going on in his head and heart. Just because they're making money doesn't mean they're mentally healthy. And just because they're strong enough to carry everybody else's problems doesn't mean the weight isn't crushing them. Okay, now here's what makes Lane Johnson's story so important. This is why you have to use opportunities like this to teach. When he stepped away from football in 2021, he went and got help. Okay, and as you just heard, he returned to the NFL and continued playing at an elite level. He didn't give up on himself. He took care of himself. So now, years later, after 14 seasons, two Super Bowl championships, and everything he's accomplished, he's making another decision to put his mental health and his family first. Drop on the clues bombs for Lane Johnson, man. What a man. Okay, what a strong human. I respect it. And that's something that people should not feel the need to question. I know Stephen A. talked about the Eagles doing so terrible, but I think if they were undefeated, Lane would have still walked away, because it's not about what's happening on the field. Once again, it's about what's happening in his head and heart. Lane Johnson has nothing else to prove. At what point has a man done enough to earn the right to say he's had enough? And I'm not saying people can't discuss what his decision means for the Philadelphia Eagles. That's sports. Okay, that's what sports commentators do. But there's a difference between discussing how losing Lane Johnson affects the Eagles and questioning whether his mental health is the legitimate reason to walk away, especially when this man has been telling us for years what he's been dealing with. Okay, that's what Stephen A. fell short, and I'm glad he apologized, and I know he's going to apologize again on First Take today as well. But this is bigger than Stephen A. Let's not focus on the individual. This is bigger than football. That's not even the issue. The issue is that after all these years of conversations around mental health and people speaking out about their mental health, we still have a strange relationship with men in suffering. Okay, we admire the man who pushes through pain. We celebrate the man who never takes a day off, the man who puts everybody else's needs before his own, the man who's exhausted but keeps going because people depend on him. We call that man strong. But when a man recognizes that something is hurting him and decides to make a change, suddenly we start questioning his toughness. Why is a man considered strong when he sacrifices his mental health for his career, but weak when he sacrifices his career for his mental health? Please make that make sense for your Uncle Sharla. You know I'm a little slow. Okay, my head bad. I failed one of those standardized tests when I was young, and they had me in LD classes for a while. You know I'm not the highest grade of weed in the dispensary, so this don't make sense to me. And I know some of y'all are also thinking, well, everybody can't just quit their job because they're stressed. Of course not. We all have responsibilities. Bills don't stop coming because you're having a bad day. Your kids eat, you know, life doesn't stop because you're struggling. Well, your kids need to eat. Okay. And life doesn't stop because you're struggling. And I don't want you to stop your life because you're struggling. But taking care of your mental health doesn't always mean quitting your job. Sometimes it just means going to therapy. Sometimes it means taking some time off. Sometimes it means having an uncomfortable conversation with somebody you love. Sometimes it just means admitting you need help. And sometimes it means walking away from something that's no longer good for you. The problem is we've taught so many men that their value is based on what they provide. Okay. That they don't even know. A lot of men don't even know who they are when they're not providing something. And that, my brothers, is a terrible way to live. Okay, because being dependable doesn't mean you're indestructible. And I want people to understand something else. A man shouldn't have to have a mental breakdown before we take his mental health seriously. Okay, why can't we respect somebody for recognizing the warning signs before everything falls apart? That's what we're supposed to want people to do. And I think a lot of people love the idea of mental health awareness more than they love the reality of it, because awareness isn't easy, okay? You can post a quote. I see y'all all the time telling people to check on their strong friends, but actually supporting somebody's mental health might require you to accept the decision that inconveniences you. And that's when we find out how much you and society really care. Now, let me land this, okay? This Saturday, October 10th, is World Mental Health Day, and I think that's important because mental health shouldn't only become a conversation when somebody has a breakdown, when somebody dies by suicide, or when a celebrity publicly tells us they're struggling. We should be paying attention to our mental health every single day. And that's exactly why I'm having my Mental Wealth Expo this Saturday, okay? That's not a shameless plug, it's a plug. All right, I have absolutely no shame in telling you about my 6th annual Mental Wealth Expo. It is a completely free event, open to all ages, at the Joelle and Diane Bloom Wellness and Event Center in Newark, New Jersey, from 11 a.m. to 4 p.m. This is my 6th year doing it. Why? Because I don't just want us talking about mental health. I want us doing something about it. Okay, I want people to have access to information, resources, and conversations that can help them understand themselves and the people they love. Okay, salute to Lane Johnson for continuing to be open about his struggles. You never know how many other men might hear his story and finally decide to get help themselves. And to everybody who claims they care about men's mental health, I want you to ask yourself one question. Do you really want the men in your life to be mentally healthy, or do you just want them mentally healthy enough to keep doing whatever it is you need them to do? Because there's a difference. Okay? Please give everybody who only cares about men's mental health when it's convenient the biggest hee-haw. I'm sorry. I could be long-winded about that topic.
0: No, it's all good, but I ain't gonna lie. No, I thought Stephen A. Smith needed it.
6: Okay. Okay, well, give Stephen A. Smith the donkey today. You know what I mean? Give him the biggest hee-haw. But I don't want people to focus on the individual.
0: But people going to do that anyway. You know what I mean? Yeah. People going to, whether you give them donkey or whether they already eating them up in the comments.
6: Well, let's focus on the
5: issue. He's going to apologize.
0: Yeah, he can handle it. And he is the person who also accepts, you know, the consequences for actions like that as well. So.
6: Oh, he's in one of the intros.
0: For the donkey?
6: Yes. He's the one that says, I'm a big boy. You give me donkey today, I know I can handle it.
0: You know what I mean? Yeah.
6: I've given Stephen A. donkey today plenty of times. But I just don't want people to focus on the individual.
0: I got you.
5: It's a little bit of both, though. With Stephen A., he's such a Giants fan that the Eagles losing, that was his way of stabbing.
6: You see how we talking too much about Stephen A. right now? You see how that happens? Just that fact. That's what I be talking about. He's talking about Giants. You see what I'm saying?
5: But that's what
6: I know. Listen, if there's one thing I know, it's Edwards.
0: Yeah.
6: Okay? We can't. Let's stay on the road. Okay?
0: But the way he was like mocking it, at, you know, yesterday, he got a little carried away. You know what I mean? So that's what it was.
5: It was more about that. Yep.
6: Just focusing on him.
0: That's the issue.
6: Men's mental health. Do you really want the men in your life to be mentally healthy? Or do you just want them mentally healthy enough to keep doing whatever it is you need them to do?
5: I see Charlamagne's blood pressure rising, so let's keep it moving.
0: All right.
5: Now, when we come back, just fix my mess. 800-585-1051. 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Phone lines are wide open. It's The Breakfast Club. 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
1: It's the real deal. 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
2: Oh my God.
3: I'm all up in your mess. I'ma fix it. Fix it.
4: Fix my mess.
3: Fix it. 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
5: Morning, everybody. It's DJ Envy, Just Hilarious, Charlamagne Tha God. We are the Breakfast Club. It's time for Just Fix My Mess. Hello, who's this?
6: Hey, this is Shay.
5: Hey, Shay, what's your question for Jess?
6: So, I wanted to know, I'm in a situation where I got my baby daddy that cheated on me, had a baby by someone else, and they went and took maternity pictures, and he included our daughter.
2: What the hell?
6: So, we've been broke up for a year, and it's like,
7: oh, okay. All right, so you're not with him no more.
6: Right.
7: Okay, all right, got you. Now hold up. Let me understand it before you proceed. Okay, so you got a baby daddy who cheated on you, had another baby. You then left him, and now he took family photos with his kids and the mother of the mother of the other baby, right?
6: Right.
7: Okay, now are they together?
6: They're together.
7: Yes, okay, so now go ahead.
6: So I just don't feel like he didn't tell me that that's what they were doing, that they were taking pictures.
7: Okay.
6: So now my child is in the maternity pictures with his girlfriend without my consent.
7: In the maternity, so she's pregnant again.
6: So his girlfriend is pregnant, but me and him have a child. So
7: right. Oh, okay. Yeah. Okay. Now, all right. So I'm just going to repeat it blatantly. So the girl that he cheated on you with, he is now with her. She is pregnant.
6: Yes.
7: Did you leave him or he left you? He left you for someone that he was already cheating on you with, or you found out and you left?
6: No.
7: You found out and you left him.
6: Right. Correct.
7: Got it. So the fact that although it's messy how this happened and it's very unfortunate, you know, for you how this happened, that is technically his relationship in his new family. You know what I mean? Like his family. So I get it. I get you want it. This is just a communication factor. Is it still the fact that you feel you still got a lot of animosity built up toward both of them? Because it's like, yo, you cheated on me with her. And now y'all together and you have a family and you didn't communicate about these family maternity pictures or whatever, and my child is there.
6: Right. I think that's my thing is the fact that you didn't communicate with me about what's going on, and my child came back and told me.
7: How old is your
6: child? Oh, mommy, she's 7.
7: Okay, go ahead.
6: But she came back and was like, mommy, we took pictures, and I was in, you know, one of the pictures with daddy and like kissing the belly and with daddy and his girlfriend.
5: She was kissing the belly.
7: Jesus Christ.
6: Right.
7: Oh my God. You know, okay, so she said she was in one of the pictures.
6: Yes.
7: Okay, now listen, this is what I think that that may have happened, right? Because listen, you will not believe this actually happened to a cousin of mine, right? Okay. All right. So he had his child there. He had baby girl there, y'all's daughter. And probably didn't want her to feel left out. And so he told her she can get in one of the pictures or whatever. You know what I mean? And your baby girl probably don't have a problem with the other mother. Like, you know, the girlfriend, you know, she probably is building that relationship with your child because that is a part of she's a part of your ex. That's the package. He already come with a kid. So she noticed she got to be, you know what I'm saying? I'm sorry, stepmommy. You know what I'm saying?
5: But he could have called first and said
7: no, he definitely could have.
5: Took that picture out.
7: Yeah. Outside of the communication, I feel as though he did nothing wrong. Outside of communication, this is just how they ended up. No, seriously, outside of not communicating, I don't feel like he did anything wrong. His daughter was there. He didn't want her to feel left out. I guarantee you that's what it was.
5: You kissed the new mom on the stomach?
7: No. The pose is a little crazy. It's outlandish. Outright heinous a little bit, if you will.
5: Kissing the stomach of another mother? Like,
7: yes,
5: that's your mother?
7: But I'm telling you, it's because that was the woman that he cheated on her mother with. That's what's making it so, you know what I'm saying?
5: Even if it wasn't cheating, you gonna kiss the next chick's
7: I'm telling
5: belly?
7: You, she would not have a problem with it. She would not have a problem with it if he had communicated it to her and if they got together another way, if they had separated differently and he moved on with someone else. But this is the woman that he cheated on her with. Yeah, she gonna have feelings for a long time toward anything that goes down. Am I right?
5: Hello?
7: Damn, she hung up, yo.
5: Damn, she was mad. Mad at you, not me.
7: Damn, yo. It's your fault, though.
5: It was
7: yo.
5: Your fault. That's what you did. Man, you try to make the other mother seem like it was right. That was your fault she hung up.
7: Nah, it's not right. It wasn't right. You know what I mean? It wasn't right. But what do you do? Like, what you supposed to do?
5: All right, so Rome get another girl pregnant and Ash kiss the stomach.
7: Go ahead, be my guest. You know what I'm saying? Do that. But like, if it went down in this, if it was the same situation, like if me and Rome were together and he cheated on me with somebody, I found out, so I left him and he ended up having a family with Shorty, like being with her. This is somebody that he is actually in love with. They are about to be a family. And my son is over there and he comes back and he tells me, I took a picture with them. Like we took family pictures or whatever. And I see the picture and he kissing Shorty's stomach. Yeah, I'm gonna feel a type of way, but I'm gonna feel a type of way for two reasons. Because this is the bitch you cheated on me with.
5: Mm-hmm.
7: And you didn't even tell me that y'all were taking maternity pictures. And what the hell my son got to do with y'all maternity pictures?
5: Now your son all on social media kissing somebody else's stomach and all your friends going,
7: you know what I'm saying? Exactly. So that's why I said I get it. But outside of that, I don't really think the dad did anything wrong. Now, I know they probably going to eat me up for this. I don't care. But I'm just saying, like, I don't think he did anything wrong outside of communication.
5: Okay. Well, just fix my mess. And don't get mad and hang up on us. We just trying to fix your
7: stuff. I know.
5: Stuff.
7: I'm sorry.
5: Because your messiness.
7: Just Fix My Mess is brought to you by Top Dog Law. 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
5: All right. When we come back, we got the latest with Lauren. It's The Breakfast Club. Good morning.
0: The Breakfast Club.
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1: Okay, Luther.
2: I didn't go nowhere. Morning, everybody. It's DJ Envy, Jess Hilarious, Charlamagne Tha God. We are the Breakfast Club. Let's get to the latest with Lauren.
1: Lauren becoming a straight fact.
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6: on The Breakfast Club.
2: Talk to me.
0: All right, y'all. So we talked about Diddy, right? And the lifestyle that
3: he was
0: living.
3: When did we talk about Diddy?
0: We talked about Diddy and the hit. Not

0: today, but on the show, we talked about the fact that Diddy, there were some people that say that they were locked up with him, and they alleged that he's living, living it up.
1: Yeah.
0: You know, the Hennessy, the cell phone, all the stuff behind bars, allegedly, right? Yeah. Well, the Bureau of Prisons, their records now show that Diddy's prison time has been moved back almost over a month. Now, we don't know why. Like, the Bureau of Prisons won't confirm it. His reps won't confirm it. We don't know why this happened. Mm-hmm. But the timing is interesting, being as though, you know, there was a contraband conversation. Yeah, so now the release date is looking at March 2nd, 2028. So that's about 6 weeks that it's been pushed back.
2: I mean, we knew that that was going to come with some type of consequences.
1: Yeah.
2: Didn't we?
0: If it is because of that, though, I think that I thought it was going to be more. I thought that he was going to be looking at a little bit more penalties from those type of things. They don't take that lightly.
1: Yeah, they all the alcohol.
0: They're alleging
1: all
0: alcohol. They're alleging drugs. They're alleging cell phones.
2: That's not lightly though. If your sentencing got pushed all the way up to January, but, and they keeping you in there until March again.
0: Mm-hmm. I just meant I thought it would be more, as in like maybe they would extend.
2: How
0: the
2: many
0: time
2: more days in prison you need, Lauren? 30 days in prison is a lot.
0: No, I know people that have gotten a lot more additional time for things like that.
3: Yeah, but they put him in a hole too, so he's been there for a minute.
0: Yeah,
2: but who hole?
0: Oh God!
1: Now ain't no damn who. They put him in the hole, yo.
2: Moving on. If you're just dropping people, lobbing people, holes.
0: We are moving on. Okay, real quick, shifting gears. I want to just send the congratulations to Mojo Brooks. His comedy special, I Know You Lying, is currently number one on Netflix, under the top 10 TV shows in the U.S. today.
2: Mojo Brooks.
0: Yeah, he was here talking about the fact that the special would be coming. Congratulations. That is
2: a
0: huge
2: accomplishment. I don't know how Netflix does their specials, but Mojo was just here.
0: Yeah.
2: And couldn't even tell us he had a special with Netflix.
1: They moved like Tyler Perry. Then they
0: said he had it.
2: Damn.
0: Can't tell us where. Then they said Netflix. Then it aired. And then boom, number one.
1: Yep. Congratulations, Mojo Brooks.
0: Yeah, moves that fast, man.
1: Yeah, and I just saw a clip of him getting emotional at one of his shows. I think he brought his daughter on stage and everything, just about like how they counted him out. He was also on Pretty V's conversation, her show. Oh my God, I just gave it a shout out. Damn. But he was on the Outlet show with Pretty V. He was sitting down talking to her, you know, and he was saying like how they counted him out. Like a lot of people didn't think that he would make it this far, and look where he ended up. So
2: salute to Pretty V. Yeah. Salute to Mojo. I'm gonna check out the special this weekend. I ain't seen it yet.
0: Yeah. Same. Well, another shout out, some more good news. Kirk Franklin. I know we've been playing This Time a lot up here because it's one of them ones, but that song just made Billboard history. So This Time, his collaboration with Glorilla, just debuts at number one on the Hot Gospel Songs list. This gives Kirk Franklin a record-breaking 10 number ones on that chart.
1: Yes, sir.
0: Yeah, now that is giving Kirk Franklin also a record-breaking... he's made history now as the gospel artist who has the most leads in that category, double digits, the first artist to do that in that category. So that puts him over Maverick City Music and CC Winans, who both have six number ones in that category.
1: Love me some CC, but can we drop a Clues Bomb for Kirk Franklin?
2: Dropping a Clues Bomb for Holy Low, man.
0: Oh my God. You've been up here predicting a lot of the big things with these records.
3: Yeah, we've been doing it together. We actually helped Kirk Franklin break that record, which is amazing. And
2: look at the dope thing about God.
1: Right.
3: I said we helped.
0: Yes.
3: I said we helped. And the reason I say we helped is at first they weren't going to go with quote unquote urban radio. They were only going to go gospel. And with the way that people reacted to it, now they're going for urban, they're going for pop, they're going for crossover. So I think it's just a dope record.
2: Yeah, how you going to put Hallelujah Woods on a record and sample Shorty Low and talk about you ain't going for... whatever they call us. What do they call us?
0: Urban radio.
2: Urban. The devil's radio.
0: secular.
2: Yeah, secular. Man. Yeah.
0: So I saw Remy 2 post about you, Envy. She tagged you and she said...
3: What'd she say?
0: She said that you were right. When you get it right, you were right. Every now and then, she says she wants to get into her Remy J. Blige bag. Because remember you said that the Why I Get Married was her getting into her Mary J. Blige bag? So she says she's going to lean into that.
2: Oh, that's what that was. I didn't know what she was talking about.
0: Yeah, she said she might put together an R&B night in the city, in New York City, for some of the ladies, and they can come out and sing, come pick up your clothes and everything off key, and just have one of them nights. Charlamagne, she said you can come too.
3: Remy's an abusive friend.
2: Come?
1: Yeah.
2: And then she put the little demon sign.
0: She put
2: Remy,
0: the
2: don't
0: demon
2: do that.
0: Sign.
2: Now you know I'm scared of you. What you doing that
0: for?
3: Now you know I'm Remy's an abusive friend.
1: Yo.
3: She's an abusive friend.
1: Did she say me and you can come?
0: No, she
1: said
0: me and you can come. No, let me look. We are not in here.
1: Damn, y'all.
0: No.
1: Don't nobody like us, yo.
0: You know what? Thick muffin represent for the ladies up here, I guess.
1: Right, right, right. Don't nobody like us, Lauren.
2: She knows.
0: No, I don't know.
2: No, it's funny you say that.
1: I'm not, no, you with me. I don't care, even if you're not. They don't like us.
0: We didn't sing up here. Listen.
2: There's an old picture that Remy posted years ago, and it was me, Remy, and Tiffany Haddish, and Remy put, just out me and my girls.
0: Not yep. You, Bender Girl. Yep. You, Bender Girl.
3: Remy is an abusive friend. She is an abusive
0: believe
3: friend.
0: It. Yeah. Yes, she is.
2: Nah, drop one of Clues Bombs for Remy.
0: Yeah, no.
2: Remy Ma.
0: She's been moving with her Alimony EP, so, you know, guys, keep streaming that as well.
1: Yeah.
0: And that's the latest for the hour, y'all. It's brought to you by Top Dog Law. 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See how much your case may be worth. 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
2: Top Dog
3: salute
2: Law.
3: To Remy Ma. Salute yes. To TT too, man.
2: Yeah, salute to all TT right. Torres. Drop on the Clues Bond for TT, man.
3: Now, when we come back, we got the mix. It's The Breakfast Club. Good morning.
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3: Instagram teen accounts come with automatic protections that limit who can contact teens, the content they can see, and the time they spend on the app. Learn more about teen accounts and Instagram's ongoing work to protect teens online at Instagram.com/teen accounts.
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1: She want the rich one, pick one. 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
2: Some donkey today's just saw themselves.
3: It was you. What accountability are you taking?
0: I'd have made donkey of the day
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5: That being said, I want to start off with this donkey right here.
2: Yeah, donkey of the day. Oh, donkey of the day for Thursday, October 8th goes to everybody out there who claims to care about men's mental health until a man actually starts prioritizing it. Now, this has been sparked because of the conversation surrounding Stephen A. Smith and the backlash to his comments toward Philadelphia Eagles offensive lineman Lane Johnson. Let's listen to Stephen A.'s comments.
6: Nine starters, you finished the game without, and now the brother sat up there, one of the all-time greats as an offensive lineman. And what did he do, Shaq? What did he do, Jordan? He went like this. You know what? I'm going to call it quits. Now he calls it quits. Not for season. Not an off season. Oh, no, no, no, no, no. After being subjected to this, he said, life is a little bit too short. I need to focus. What did he say? His mental health. Am I making it up?
7: No, you're
6: am
7: right. Am
6: I making it up?
7: You're
6: did
7: right.
6: He say that? I'm just making sure. So that. The brother, four games in to the 2026 season, a dude that has been in the league forever sits back and says, I need to focus on my mental health and as an offensive tackle. And this brother say, hey, my life matters. It's time. I'm going to call it quits. My mental health.
2: Now, Stephen A. has since clarified his comments and apologized. Let's listen to those.
6: I'm sorry that when I was on television earlier this morning on First Take, people misconstrued me minimizing mental health. I would never do that. Hell, I had mental health issues. 2017, when my mama passed away, God rest her soul, I spent 2 years with a level of misery I didn't know existed. I actually sought and endured therapy, which rescued me. And to be honest with you, if it wasn't for that and the existence of my daughters, I don't even know if I'd be here. That's how bad I was. I'm not only sensitive to mental health issues, I'm very aware of it. But when I was talking about Lane Johnson earlier this morning, I wasn't talking about him and mental health. I was talking about how the Eagles and how chaotic their situation is can drive you to it. This is a top three right tackle in the NFL. And yet after week four of this season, this man says, I've had enough. I'm not joking about him. I'm looking at the Eagles because of how chaotic it is. But I would tell you this. Congratulations to him on an illustrious career. He is a surefire first ballot Hall of Famer.
2: Now, this is bigger than Stephen A. Smith. Okay, I tell y'all all the time, I like to talk about issues, not individuals. If I say I'm giving Stephen A. Smith donkey today, y'all start telling me all the reasons you don't like Stephen A. Smith instead of focusing on the actual issue. And World Mental Health Day is Saturday. God has given us an amazing opportunity to teach and learn with this discussion. So let's not sit around arguing about whether or not you like Stephen A. I don't want us to miss the point here. And the point is this. Why do we keep telling men to prioritize their mental health, but when they actually do, we question their decisions? Okay, let me tell y'all something about Lane Johnson. This man played 14 seasons in the NFL, 6-time Pro Bowler, 2-time Super Bowl champion, one of the greatest offensive linemen of his generation. But what you might not know is that Lane Johnson has been battling anxiety and depression for years. Okay, just like I have, just like so many of us do. Okay, he was diagnosed with anxiety while he was in college at Oklahoma. In 2021, he missed 3 games because he was dealing with severe withdrawal symptoms after stopping antidepressant medication. You don't need to hear from me. We have Lane Johnson talking about it himself. Let's listen.
8: I was diagnosed with an anxiety disorder in college. The monster kept building and building and building. It finally came to a point where I said, I'm not going to take it no more.
9: This is the first time anybody's seeing you publicly speak since you've come back to the Eagles. What happened that day?
8: The first game against Atlanta, I told my mom, I said, something's really, really wrong with me. I don't know exactly what it is. I said, I'm miserable. I know my mind isn't right. I know my body isn't right. So I left, went back home, didn't have any communication with the Eagles.
10: Johnson wrote that he has secretly been battling depression and anxiety for a long time.
8: Trying to describe that to people that have no clue or what it's like, it's very difficult. You lose touch of your sense of self. You lose touch of what's really going on around you. And what we really tend to do is lock up, not want to say anything. I felt bad for my team, but there were signs that this wasn't something that was new, the spur of the moment. This was going on for, you know, months.
2: Lane Johnson admitted he'd been hiding his struggles with anxiety and depression from his friends and family because he was ashamed. My brothers, I know we all can relate, but when you see a man who makes his living standing in front of 300-pound defensive linemen, okay, the epitome of what this society would call masculine, when this man isn't comfortable telling his people, okay, closest to him, that he's struggling mentally, we know we got a serious issue, okay? Lane Johnson wasn't afraid to get hit by some of the biggest, strongest men on the planet, but he was afraid of being judged for admitting he needed help, okay? How many men out there listening to the sound of my voice can relate to that? How many of y'all are going to work right now, taking care of your families, paying bills, showing up for everybody else, but mentally and emotionally, you're not doing well? And because you're still getting things done, everybody assumes you're fine. Okay, we've confused the man's ability to function with his ability to cope. Oh, and let's not factor in that he was an NFL player, okay? He's made over $186 million in his career. I know what y'all thinking. He's fine. Listen, just because somebody is successful doesn't mean they're happy, okay? It don't matter what's in his bank account, what's going on in his head and heart. Just because they're making money doesn't mean they're mentally healthy. And just because they're strong enough to carry everybody else's problems doesn't mean the weight isn't crushing them. Okay, now here's what makes Lane Johnson's story so important. This is why you have to use opportunities like this to teach. When he stepped away from football in 2021, he went and got help. Okay, and as you just heard, he returned to the NFL and continued playing at an elite level. He didn't give up on himself. He took care of himself. So now, years later, after 14 seasons, two Super Bowl championships, and everything he's accomplished, he's making another decision to put his mental health and his family first. Drop on the clues bombs for Lane Johnson, man. What a man. Okay, what a strong human. I respect it. And that's something that people should not feel the need to question. I know Stephen A. talked about the Eagles doing so terrible, but I think if they were undefeated, Lane would have still walked away, because it's not about what's happening on the field. Once again, it's about what's happening in his head and heart. Lane Johnson has nothing else to prove. At what point has a man done enough to earn the right to say he's had enough? And I'm not saying people can't discuss what his decision means for the Philadelphia Eagles. That's sports. Okay, that's what sports commentators do. But there's a difference between discussing how losing Lane Johnson affects the Eagles and questioning whether his mental health is the legitimate reason to walk away, especially when this man has been telling us for years what he's been dealing with. Okay, that's what Stephen A. fell short, and I'm glad he apologized, and I know he's going to apologize again on First Take today as well. But this is bigger than Stephen A. Let's not focus on the individual. This is bigger than football. That's not even the issue. The issue is that after all these years of conversations around mental health and people speaking out about their mental health, we still have a strange relationship with men in suffering. Okay, we admire the man who pushes through pain. We celebrate the man who never takes a day off, the man who puts everybody else's needs before his own, the man who's exhausted but keeps going because people depend on him. We call that man strong. But when a man recognizes that something is hurting him and decides to make a change, suddenly we start questioning his toughness. Why is a man considered strong when he sacrifices his mental health for his career, but weak when he sacrifices his career for his mental health? Please make that make sense for your Uncle Sharla. You know I'm a little slow. Okay, my head bad. I failed one of those standardized tests when I was young, and they had me in LD classes for a while. You know I'm not the highest grade of weed in the dispensary, so this don't make sense to me. And I know some of y'all are also thinking, well, everybody can't just quit their job because they're stressed. Of course not. We all have responsibilities. Bills don't stop coming because you're having a bad day. Your kids eat, you know. Life doesn't stop because you're struggling. Well, your kids need to eat, okay? And life doesn't stop because you're struggling. And I don't want you to stop your life because you're struggling. But taking care of your mental health doesn't always mean quitting your job. Sometimes it just means going to therapy. Sometimes it means taking some time off. Sometimes it means having an uncomfortable conversation with somebody you love. Sometimes it just means admitting you need help. And sometimes it means walking away from something that's no longer good for you. The problem is we've taught so many men that their value is based on what they provide. Okay, that they don't even know. A lot of men don't even know who they are when they're not providing something. And that, my brothers, is a terrible way to live. Okay, because being dependable doesn't mean you're indestructible. And I want people to understand something else. A man shouldn't have to have a mental breakdown before we take his mental health seriously. Okay, why can't we respect somebody for recognizing the warning signs before everything falls apart? That's what we're supposed to want people to do. And I think a lot of people love the idea of mental health awareness more than they love the reality of it, because awareness isn't easy, okay? You can post a quote. I see y'all all the time telling people to check on their strong friends, but actually supporting somebody's mental health might require you to accept the decision that inconveniences you. And that's when we find out how much you and society really care. Now, let me land this, okay? This Saturday, October 10th, is World Mental Health Day, and I think that's important because mental health shouldn't only become a conversation when somebody has a breakdown, when somebody dies by suicide, or when a celebrity publicly tells us they're struggling. We should be paying attention to our mental health every single day. And that's exactly why I'm having my Mental Wealth Expo this Saturday, okay? That's not a shameless plug, it's a plug. All right, I have absolutely no shame in telling you about my 6th annual Mental Wealth Expo. It is a completely free event, open to all ages, at the Joelle and Diane Bloom Wellness and Event Center in Newark, New Jersey, from 11 a.m. to 4 p.m. This is my 6th year doing it. Why? Because I don't just want us talking about mental health. I want us doing something about it. Okay, I want people to have access to information, resources, and conversations that can help them understand themselves and the people they love. Okay, salute to Lane Johnson for continuing to be open about his struggles. You never know how many other men might hear his story and finally decide to get help themselves. And to everybody who claims they care about men's mental health, I want you to ask yourself one question. Do you really want the men in your life to be mentally healthy, or do you just want them mentally healthy enough to keep doing whatever it is you need them to do? Because there's a difference. Okay? Please give everybody who only cares about men's mental health when it's convenient the biggest hee-haw. I'm sorry. I could be long-winded about that topic.
1: No, it's all good, but I thought Stephen A. Smith needed it.
2: Okay, we'll give Stephen A. Smith the donkey today. Give him the biggest hee-haw. But I don't want people to focus on the individual.
1: But people going to do that anyway. You know what I mean? Yeah. People going to do, whether you give them donkey or whether they already eating them up in the comments.
2: Well, let's focus on this.
4: He's going to apologize.
1: Yeah, he can handle it. And he is a person who also accepts, you know, the consequences for actions like that as well. So.
2: Oh, he's in one of the intros.
1: For the donkey?
2: Yes. He's the one that says, I'm a big boy. You give me donkey today, I know I can handle it.
1: You know what I mean? Yeah.
2: I've given Stephen A. donkey today plenty of times. But I just don't want people to focus on the individual.
1: I got you.
4: It's a little bit of both, though. With Stephen A., he's such a Giants fan that the Eagles losing, that was his way of stabbing.
2: You see how
4: we're
2: talking too much about Stephen A. right now? You see how that happens just that fast? That's what I be talking about. He's talking about Giants. You see what I'm saying?
4: But that's what
2: I know. Listen, if there's one thing I know, it's Edwards.
1: Yeah.
2: Okay? We can't. We be. Stay on the road. Let's stay on the road. Okay?
1: But the way he was like mocking it, and you know, yesterday, he got a little carried away. You know what I mean?
4: That's what it was. It was more about that. Yep.
2: He's focusing on him.
1: That's the issue.
2: Men's mental health. Do you really want the men in your life to be mentally healthy? Or do you just want them mentally healthy enough to keep doing whatever it is you need them to do?
4: I see Charlamagne's blood pressure rising, so let's keep moving.
1: All right.
4: All right, Charlamagne, thank you for that donkey today.
2: Yes, indeed.
4: All right, when we come back, we got the positive note and more, so don't move. It's The Breakfast Club. Good morning.

0: Morning, everybody. It's DJ Envy, Just Hilarious, Charlamagne Tha God. We are the Breakfast Club. Again, let me salute to my beautiful, amazing, smart wife. Today is our 32nd anniversary.
1: I just saw the video she posted.
0: The first time where I said, will you go out with me? And I was 16. She was 15. So yeah, we just posted the video that actual night. It was a friend of ours, Sweet 16. Her name was Olivia. We were at the Sweet 16, and that's what I asked.
2: Will you teach me how to wash my ass?
3: It's crazy because she looks just like your daughter.
4: I'm telling you, it's just like your kids too. Just like looking at Brooklyn. Mm-hmm. Looking at and you look like Peyton. You look like y'all look like both of y'all daughters. Well, all three of them.
2: Oh, congratulations. 32 years is amazing.
0: Yes.
4: It is.
0: Married 25, together 32.
2: That's so beautiful, man. That's what life is about.
4: Yeah, it is. Congratulations, Envy and Gia.
1: This was you kicking game. You was a little shy.
4: He was shy. The homeboy was
2: his ass was dirty.
0: That was Mono.
2: Confidence with a dirty ass. You know, little dirty ass kid from Queens.
4: You know what I mean? He was probably nervous, so you fought and all.
2: You trying to get some cheeks and yours dirty. That's crazy.
0: You know what? When we come back, positive note, it's the Breakfast Club. Good morning.

0: Morning, everybody. It's DJ Envy, Just Hilarious, Charlamagne Tha God. We are The Breakfast Club. Salute to John Legend for joining us this morning.
1: John Legend's new album, Muse, is coming out October 23rd. It is 16 tracks entirely produced and co-written by Pharrell.
0: Yes.
1: Yeah, so check
0: Salute
1: out.
0: Salute to John Legend for joining us this morning.
1: That's right.
2: Dope.
0: And also, weekend, man, Charlamagne.
1: Huh?
0: I said, in this weekend, Charlamagne?
1: Yeah, this weekend, man, my 6th annual Mental Wealth Expo was happening at the Joelle and Diane Bloom Wellness and Event Center in Newark, New Jersey, man. It's from 11 a.m. to 4 p.m. It is a completely free event, open to all ages. All you got to do is go to mentalwealthexpo.com and RSVP to be there. I bring together some of the best mental health professionals on the planet, Dr. Rita Walker, Dr. Jay Barnett, the good brother Kier Gaines, Elliot Connie, the good sister Debbie Brown is going to be there. Jennifer Arnese from the Black Mother Wound podcast is going to be there. Michelle Williams, salute to Michelle Williams, man. She's not doing Broadway right now, so she'll be pulling up on us as well. Dr. Julius Thomas, Koya Webb, Jovion Zane, Dr. Jay Barnett, whole host of people, man. And it's all curated by the good sister, Debbie Brown. I said Ayanna Bonzon, right?
2: You did.
1: Okay, yes. So we'll see you Saturday, man, 11 a.m. to 4 p.m. Joelle and Diane Bloom Wellness and Event Center, my 6th annual Mental Wealth Expo. See you there.
0: All right. Now, Charlotte, you got a positive note?
1: Yes, the positive note is simply this. It's okay to feel everything you're feeling right now. There's no rule book on how to handle what life throws at you, and no one has the right to tell you how you should be feeling. You're doing the best you can. Even if it doesn't feel like it, give yourself the space to heal in your own time, in your own way. Have a blessed day.
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1: I know you heard about presidential cuts. 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That's 484-3208. 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With 30 barbers on standby, that's presidential cuts. 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

I used to think about immature things. 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

about a conservative regular girl that still can beat a chess. Thorough as don't need your chess. 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Zodiac sign, it must be a Gemini moon, cause we about to go half. 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
1: Yeah. 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
1: I know you heard about presidential cuts. Yeah, presidential cuts. Got 30 barbers and stylists waiting to give you their fresh cut and style. They're located 2429 West Congress Street, right across from Raising Cane's. 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For more details, hit them up at 337-484-3208. That's 484-3208. So if you're looking for that fresh cut, presidential cut is the spot. With 30 barbers on standby, that's presidential cuts. Walk-ins are welcome.
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1: I know you heard about presidential cuts. 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So if you're looking for that fresh cut, presidential cut is the spot. With 30 barbers on standby, that's presidential cuts. 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

0: Young Miami, spin that right here on Q95.5, your number one for hip hop and R&B. We got a few birthdays being celebrated on today. Bruno Mars, G Herbo, happy birthday to Nick Cannon. Also want to say happy birthday to Marie Lawson. Opelousas, Marie is turning 37 on today. Happy birthday, Marie. Enjoy your day. Libra gang, what it do? Tim's What You Need, got that coming up next. Nina News around 11:10, Q95.5.
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0: T.I. Summer Walker right here on Q95.5, your number one for hip-hop and R&B. Young Thug, let's talk about it. Young Thug says that he's going to be dropping an album this year, an R&B album, inspired by Mary J. Blige. I'm trying to figure this out. He says there are going to be some, you know, sexual songs on there, a little baby making music, some heartbreak songs, few collabs with Drake as well. I ain't going to hold you. When Thug got out, he ain't give us nothing worth, you know. It wasn't the same Thug. So hopefully he does something with this album if he really drops R&B. I mean, it's October, so. On the way, Future, California Girls, Q95.5.
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1: I know you heard about presidential cuts. 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
1: I know you heard about presidential cuts. 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That's 484-3208. So if you're looking for that fresh cut, presidential cut is the spot. With 30 barbers on standby, that's presidential cuts. 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

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So Gorgeous Dog got on social media, basically outing Kai Cenat, said that he got her pregnant with twins, paid her to not be pregnant with twins. Well, now she's on social media apologizing for putting their business on Front Street. She said that they both agreed to never bring it to the light of day, and she wants to apologize. Now I'm wondering what the heck done happened behind the scenes. Now what the internet is talking about, if you are a woman who gets pregnant by a very, very rich, wealthy man, do you keep it? Or if that man said, I don't want no kids, do you not be pregnant no more? That's what they're debating. On the way, Chris Brown, Obvious, Q95.5.

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0: The Baby popped that thing right here on Q95.5, your number one for hip-hop and R&B. So Say Young Thug is dropping an R&B album this year. Now, first thing I'm trying to figure out, it's October, so when you gonna drop this album? He said it's an R&B album inspired by Mary J. Blige. He has some Drake collabs that I think he's gonna be releasing as well. I'm not gonna hold you. When Thug got out, he didn't give us nothing worth talking about. I'm not gonna lie. So he gonna have to tap back into that old Thug for me to wanna listen to anything. Rap, R&B, rock, country. You gotta come with it now, Thug. On the way, Drake Shebang, Q95.5.
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around me right here on Q95.5, the number one for hip-hop and R&B. Nina behind the mic. If you are a big fan of Morris Day and the Time and the Barqués, they're going to be at the Hyman on November 7th. That's a Saturday. So glad it falls on a weekend. Ooh, child. If you know somebody that wants to go to the Invasion Tour, family, parents, a friend, make sure you listen to win your way in because we got some passes in the bite. On the way, T.I., let them know. 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

let's get the party started. 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That's when I knew that your heart was scarring. 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

0: 10. Girl, you a 10, girl, you a 10, girl, you a 10. 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

Kehlani Folded right here on Q95.5, your number one for hip-hop and R&B. Nina behind the mic, about to get ready to head out and enjoy my day. Of course, before I leave, I always leave you with a word from Nina. Surround yourself with people that love you loudly, publicly, privately, and behind your back. It don't matter where they at, who they with, what time of the day it is. They down for you. Do anything you want me to. That's that Ja Rule right there. But again, surround yourself

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0: 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I'm telling you, it'll be a perfect date night. 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

own clothes. I hang out tough. 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

0: 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But I'm just saying, 40% is the cutoff. 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

0: Asia, right? First of all, let's back up. Appreciate it, WD, for doing your thing on this Thursday, right? Now, let's move forward. 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All you got to do is listen for the national keyword. 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

0: 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Hey, come get that. Your number one for hip hop and R&B.
1: She ain't even all that. 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

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Let's look at some of these people's pockets. 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

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See you at the bar, you was hardly talking. 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

0: 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Yeah. 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Your number one for hip hop and R&B.
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0: Man, I'm still trying to turn the page on that debacle that happened Monday night in New Orleans inside the Caesar Superdome, bro. I'm still trying to get over that. That was crazy right there. We gotta do better, bro. And then it was on such a special night. Only thing good about that night was halftime now. I mean, I don't know what Kirk Franklin had to do with New Orleans, but it was all good. Where you B.I.G. station, we're Q 95.5.
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